0: Okay.
1: Of course, when we speak of impeachment proceedings, of course, it would mean trial. Okay? Doon naman sa NIRC, di ba, as, yun nga, as a rule, may privacy yun eh. There is this invocation of privacy of communication and correspondence. But if I'm going to recall it with the Constitution, you have to also relate this with, of course, your Article 11 of the Constitution.
0: Okay.
1: Because remember, in Article 11 of the Constitution, although that's the, of course, the other provisions there pertain to the procedure on impeachment, we have to go back to, of course, the first section there, diba? Mm. Yung public office is a public trust. Of course, the defense is invoking the defense. Yung counsel si BP Sara is invoking, of course, one of the defenses that, of course, it might be a violation of the right to privacy of communication and correspondence as well as confidentiality. Because, of course, she would, of course, insist on the default of on secrecy when it comes to bank deposits.
0: Mm-hmm.
1: However, you have to balance it with, like I said, Article 11, Section 1, that public office is a public trust. Yes. So, what do I mean by that? Of course, as public officers, and I think there are some pertinent jurisprudence on that matter. The peculiarity of a public officer is that, well, it's not just an ordinary employee like a private employee. A government employee or a government officer is open to scrutiny because if you can recall our RA 6713 or the Code of Ethical Standards, diba, there is this obligations and duties to be made by the public officer. So in line with that, of course, you have to be transparent. You have to be also aware that, you know, your work as a public officer as well as your lifestyle is being scrutinized. Okay. Kaya nga, if you can recall, diba, kahit doon sa mga civil service cases natin, even acts which are outside the scope of official function sometimes might lead to conduct prejudicial to the service. So what I'm saying is, as a public officer, you're usually on this so-called microscope. Okay. You're always on the lookout, regardless on whoever public officer it is. And of course, with more reason when we speak of impeachable officers like the vice president, which is in trial because of this current impeachment proceedings.
0: Mm-hmm. Okay.
2: So, attorney, ano ang nagpapakomplika sa sitwasyon ngayon?
1: Of course, syempre, si BP Sara would have to, of course, she has to invoke the defense of privacy. I understand that. Any lawyer would invoke that in order to prevent that. Now, the next question is this. I understand the reason. If we're going to go through this reasoning of privacy, the problem is, how are you going to use that information? Because we have to, what I'm saying is this, it's easy to say that we expose the BIR records or the bank records, okay? But the problem is, well, sige, buksan natin yung records, but does it really reflect on the let's say financial standing? Let's for example BIR. Example in the because there are three things that we have to consider. Eh. Okay, yung bank deposits, yung BIR, and of course the SALN, because the SALN is the ultimate one that you will show if there would be ill-gotten wealth. Now let's go first with the BIR. Okay, note that tax records. The problems. I think this is the concern of the vice president or any taxpayer in particular. Remember that if we file a BIR form, we file every April 15. Note that there are declarations there. It's easy to say that you did not pay any tax. Okay, you might say you have zero tax. It might appear that you might have even tax credits. But remember that we should be also be careful in interpreting those tax records, because Well, those tax records, they have, we know that in our tax system also acknowledges a withholding tax system. Eh.
0: Mm-hmm.
1: I mean, we don't really, especially employees, employees are aware of this. They don't really necessarily pay the actual tax. Now, to the common person watching these proceedings, there might be a misconception that, well, the vice, they're going to reveal the tax reports. They'll say, I didn't pay this much, or the amount is so small. Okay, that's misleading, because there's already a preview. You should consider on the computation of the tax returns. You don't have to consider the face value of what is indicated in the tax returns, because there is a computation there. Of course, there might, if it is a corporation or if the person is a large taxpayer, he has audited financial statements. I think we should not just go to the mere document itself of the tax return. You should evaluate everything, eh? Because that's not just a mere tax return, okay? When it comes to bank deposits, of course you have to really indicate, or you have example, if I would assume in the future they would present the AMLA for these purposes. The AMLA should not just stick on an amount on a fixed date, because you have to evaluate everything. You have to evaluate why did this bank account went up, went down.
0: Mm.
1: What's happening is, of course, I think this is also a lot of people are also aware who has bank accounts. Sometimes sometimes may patabi lang sa bangko, di ba?
0: Na hindi naman sa kanila.
1: Hindi naman sa
0: kumbaga, kanila, pinasok naman lang. And so, yes. So Prof, ang sinasabi natin, attorney, yung as doon sa tax returns, kasi self-declaration yun eh. 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Parang ganun po ba, attorney, ang pwede nilang sabihin dyan?
1: Actually, that's the ultimate objective. Mm. You have to because let's be frank. They're trying to make their legal theory simple, eh.
0: Mm.
1: 'Di ba? The first 5 days, they just want to show that the VP is quote unquote violent tendencies. Diba? They're trying to make it simple that she does not fit the office.
0: Mm.
1: This is another angle. They're going to say that there is betrayal of public trust allegedly because, well, the sale-in would not match on the bank records.
0: Mm.
1: But let us note, ako, I always note yung speech ni the late Senator Miriam Defensor Santiago dun sa CJ Corona proceedings, di ba? Sabi niya, everybody knows that, you know, when you're going to declare your sale-in, you're going to withdraw your money. Then declare it, then bring it back.
0: Para hindi na
1: ma-declare. Everybody's supposedly doing that. What I'm saying is, well, you can always say that, well, the amount is not that large, di ba? I think that was the reason, and that was the, let's say, the legal theory why they convinced the Senate to convict Chief Justice Corona, because allegedly the sale is not proportional to what he has actually allegedly in the bank accounts or other properties.
0: Mm-hmm.
1: And I think that's the danger that is being posed there. Mm-hmm. You can always see the data. You can always see the data. Oh, this amount is low compared to this. But does it really paint the picture?
0: That's
1: you have to explain that. But of course, I understand that the prosecutor, you have to explain that. But of course, I understand.

0: going home, na-realize ko, siguro medyo, baka matagal na kami dito sa Laos. 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
0: Exactly. 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What does this mean? So for the first time, ang dami po naming bagahe na binitbit. Normally, I actually don't even buy extra luggage. Ano? Except for the first time, I just bought one extra luggage coming here. This time, siguro limang luggage yung bit-bit namin, simply because of this realization na siguro maski yung mga emotional things. So nung unang ngayon na intindihan ko. So yung unang punta natin dito yung as needed. Pero yung pangalawang punta namin dito
1: as wanted na.
0: No, yung mga emotional. Yung we brought yung emotional things also that are important to us here. And and so I think this is also parang a sign na maybe we're settling in here, ano. So I just pray. Iniisip ko nga si Harold, iniisip niya paano natin iuwi yung mga gamit, yung mga pusa, yung mga ano na nandito. But yeah. So we carry more than luggage. We carry with us itong sinasabi mo on whatever we talked about, ano. Praise God, because we have adult children. Yung hindi naman namin ni Harold na feel na everything depends on us and that we can't fail, but definitely this is a burden that a lot of overseas Filipino workers carry.
1: Yeah, siguro po sa amin, no, sa aming season ngayon, siguro yung aming mga anak, yung isa na yung very independent, yung isa pa-independent, konti na lang, the other one, konti na lang, yung isa na lang yung ating tinatrabaho. And kumbaga, it's things are getting easier, but they are becoming more independent, no, sa buhay nila. Well, siguro dapat nating malaman, no, na if we will look at Elijah, no, sa 1 Kings chapter 19, after his greatest victory, nung natalo niya yung mga prophets of Baal, parang bang nagkaroon siya ng down? Kasi minsan, di ba, after a high, may down. After you win this, may down. Or like yung life coach mentor mo, si Debbie Ford, na after naging bestseller yung kanyang libro, after naging guest siya sa one of the best-known talk show sa Amerika, biglang may baksak, no? And sabi ni Elijah, I have enough, no? And that's the reality of life. You feel successful. At minsan may mga tao very successful. Pero tingin nila parang wala pa rin, parang kulang pa rin. O sometimes they say, ito na yon, ito na ba yon? Ano po ang ginawa ng Panginoon kay Elijah? So he responded by giving him sleep. God allowed him to eat food. Nagkaroon po ng gentle encouragement. And most importantly, the presence of the Lord was there. Alam niyo po, sometimes we don't need another sermon. Ako po yung pastor. I preach regularly dito po sa Laos. And in fact, no, nung ako po, nung nag-transition ako to another church before, yung preaching ko, mas seldom na iba yung focus ko. 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Mukhang parang, but I'm glad, no, for the opportunity, and I don't have to worry about the admin stuff, ano. And we don't need, sometimes we don't need another sermon. Sometimes we just have to be in the presence of the Lord. So magandang tanungin po natin, what burden are you carrying today, whether you are abroad in the Philippines, kayo po ay nasa bahay, kayo po ay nasa office, o kayo ay nasa sasakyan. 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
0: Okay, and another thing to remember is, or our second point is that yung rest or ang pahinga, it's more than sleep. 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So, a lot of people sleep, pero pag gumigising sila, pagod pa rin sila. And I have experienced that. Ano? And the reason is, yung body natin is not is rested. And paminsan hindi, kasi pagising-gising tayo. 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One of the ways by which I tell people that I talk to, actually, yung how can you sleep pag masyadong marami kang iniisip? 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So you have to write down lahat parang sinasabi ko, you have to empty your mind. So isulat mo lahat ng iniisip mo ngayon, yung kailangan ko bumili ng gamot for this, kailangan ko pagising ko, kailangan ito yung matandaan ko. And this will parang tell our brains in a practical sense na, okay, I have it here, so pwede na ako matulog kasi I can wake up and remember what is there. Also, in Psalm 23, sabi dito na, He makes me lie down in green pastures. So, maybe what we don't notice more about this verse is that He makes me. So, the shepherd actually makes the sheep rest. Kasi, and why is this? Kasi daw, ang mga sheep hindi nagsastop na mag-rest. Ano? And sometimes tayo rin as people, we also don't know how to rest. So, meron tayong another overtime, another bill to pay, kailangan natin mag-remit ng pera. And ito, parang never to na natatapos ano, yung mga family emergencies natin.
1: Totoo, no? 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Rest, no? 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We all need that. Sleep, exercise, healthy eating, and of course, yung Sabbath. 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So normal na tulog po namin doon ay mga 11. And you have to wake up early if you want to do things. So parang kulang exercise, para bang mag-exercise pa rin pa ba ako? 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And Sabbath, no? 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There's also what we call na yung emotional rest, no? Is there someone na you can be honest with, no, yung siguro ang ganda if you have a meaningful connection with your spouse and you can talk about yung sama ng loob mo sa kanya, sama ng loob mo sa mundo, or your joys in life, no? Are you able to cry? Able to laugh? Are you able to process yung grief na dinadaanan niyo? 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So Millie, ano pa yung mga ibang mga rest?
0: Another way to rest, ano, even though natatawa yung mga anak namin kasi sabi nila, alam mo ba, nakaka-uwi pa lang nila dad, meron na silang 12 people over dito sa bahay. And honestly for me, that's a kind of rest. Yung to be with community, yung church community, to have healthy friendships, and siguro emphasis on yung healthy. Na may mga friendships kasi na you come away with it na feeling, bakit parang every time nakausap ko tong taong to, medyo ang bigat ng pakiramdam ko. So you have to establish also yung boundaries, especially if there are people na parang ang bigat kasama. And what else is rest? It's also forgiveness. Na letting go, also forgiveness. na letting go.

0: forgive.
1: Correct.
0: Diba?
1: Andiyan rin po yung spiritual rest, no? Time for prayer. Hindi lang po yung prayer na puro salita. I think maganda rin na you know how to be quiet, how to listen. May mga tao po na may mga places, no? May mga parks that you can just be there and simply allow God to speak to you. You need a scripture, worship, no? Marami dito po, available nga sa, no, eh, sa mga apps ngayon. And but there are those who prefer yung physical Bible, yung talagang journal. And learning to be silent and solitude, being alone. And I know it can be a challenge, no, for some of us to have all this. Pero if you can carve out time, no, for you to pray, to read the scripture, to worship, magkaroon ng silence at magkaroon po ng solitude. So ngayon po, as our, for our last point, no? So ang true rest po will require a lot of rest because we have to work and work. Ako ang didiskarte. Ako ang gagalaw. Ako yung kailangan ng pamilya ko and all that. And Jesus said, do not worry. Why? Because kung nag-worry ka, you say, I have to carry everything. Mm. Pero po, ano po sinasabi ng faith? God is already carrying me.
0: Okay. Siguro, ang illustration dito, let's say, meron tayong backpack. 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
1: O well, ilagay sa taas o sa floor.
0: Well, in fairness, sa Pilipinas, kasi ma-feel mo na baka, you know, baka manakaw yung backpack mo. But let's say you're in a safe space, yung backpack mo, usually yung ginagawa ng mga tao, linalagay sa lap nila. No? But this, I think, is the key. In order for you to let go, kailangan may trust.
1: Mm.
0: And if you feel unsafe in that environment, yung backpack mo, hindi mo ilalapag doon. But if you are with someone that you trust, you can give that backpack to that person. Ano? And so, if we are not resting or if we are not giving our burdens over to God, it means we don't trust God with our burdens. Diba? And so, siguro, before we are able to rest, the prerequisite for that is actually trust. Na do we trust God enough? Do we feel safe enough kay God? Na sasabihin natin na, I can give my burden to God because I know that He will do something.
1: Siguro maganda nating tanungin sa ating sarili, no? 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Or your health. 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Example, kami po ay I've never been to Vietnam. So, December 22 hanggang 27 siguro will go to Vietnam. 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
0: Mm.
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1: 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Or I will rest when I retire. 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Nothing wrong with that in their old age. But sinabi ko kay Harold when I saw that na gusto ko na we live our lives even while we're young, especially now that we're young. So even though, let's say na it will be not really a burden, yung I'm going to be supposedly gone for 3 weeks. Pero sinabi ko kay Harold, alam mo, habang bata tayo, sumama ka na sa akin. 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Now is the time to tour. And so ito. So rest is not a destination. Kumbaga, hindi rest yung ating conclusion in life. Hindi ito yung goal. But resting is actually something that we have to fill into the routine of our lives.
0: Okay. So as we close, no, we have to ask ourselves, no, what burden have I been carrying alone? Ano ba yon? Pangalawa, where have I been looking for rest instead of Jesus? Kasi tunay pong rest is not with anything else, but it is with the Lord, no? Thirdly, what one change will I make this week? This week po, to care for my soul. Buong-buong pagkatao mo na, so what can you do? Well, at this point in time, sana po kayo po ay may nakuha at hopefully nila nakuha ma-apply sa ating buhay. Well, let's go to a time of prayer. Manalangin po tayo. Abang Diyos, maraming salamat sa pagkakataon na kami po ay pwedeng ma-remind sa kahalagahan na hindi lamang po yung ano ang pwedeng mangyari sa amin financially o sa aming mga pangarap sa mundong ito. But Lord, to be able to find meaning in life on a daily basis, on a weekly basis. Lord, to find meaning in life, Lord, sa araw-araw na galaw ng aming buhay. Father, in the name of Jesus, Lord, I pray that as you have reminded us, Lord, to have rest, Lord, to honor the Sabbath day. May we able to do that, Lord, not only when we are tired, when we are weak or sick, but Lord, as a way of trusting you, that you are the one who's carrying us. Lord, I pray that we will be intentional, that we will rest, Lord, not simply for resting, but as an act of worship, as an act of honoring you. Father, I pray for those who are going through difficult times ngayon na ang isip po nila ay napahagulo. Their mind, their soul is not restful. Restless po ang isip nila. Father, I pray that you will intervene, Lord, in their situation and assure them that you are a God who is in control and that you are carrying us and that we have to give the burden to you. Lord, we also pray for those families who are going through some difficulties. Lord, alam mo po ang mga taong dumadaan sa mga iba't ibang pagsubok ngayon. Lord, in the name of Jesus, Lord, I pray that you will allow, Lord, true rest, Lord, to be experienced by all of us. Lord, we thank you for what you have done and for what you will continue to do. This we ask in Jesus' name.
1: Amen.
0: And amen. Well, kung kayo po ay meron pang ibang OFW concern, Maaari kayong magbigay ng mensahe sa 702-DCAS-FEBC, Radio TV FB page, at sa serbisyong OFW-FEBC Radio. 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Ito po si Kuya Harold Cruz.
1: Maraming salamat sa inyong pagsama sa amin. Ako po si Melissa Cruz.
0: Pagpalain ng Diyos ang ating mga OFWs at ang kanilang mga pamilya. God bless.
1: God bless.
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2: Magandang araw.
3: Magandang araw.
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2: Ako wala naman.
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2: Hello Ken, Jed, Joy, and Kim.
1: 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Si Sir.
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1: 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Ayan, can you share po, Sir Amando, sa ating mga listener po, ang nature ng inyong business?
3: Yung current business namin is involved with servicing and also helping the clients kung may problem sila with their machineries, it needs to be repaired. If they need something to be set up, ang ultimate purpose namin is to make sure na yung production nila, yung interference, yung downtime is as short as possible. Get it to work as quickly as possible.
1: Mm-hmm. Magkaroon ng mabilis na intervention ano, para hindi masyadong maputol ang operations. Ayan. And si Ma'am Dory?
2: For me naman, I help more of the behind the scenes. Mm-hmm. Like siguro sa interview ng mga prospective applicants, mm-hmm, or mga sa financial, sa accounting.
1: Okay. 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Mm-hmm. Ilang years na po kayo sa business, Sir Amando?
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3: Since my father's time, because itong concept I inherited it from him. I think we started around early 1960s.
1: Okay. Yeah. 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And if I may po, ilang years na po kayong mag-asawa?
2: Right now, mga
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3: 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Mm-hmm. Dun ko siya nakita.
1: Tapos?
3: Although we graduated from the same high school, mm-hmm, I didn't know her during that time.
1: Okay. So, si Ma'am Dory.
2: Dun kami nag-meet sa adult Sunday school ng church. And then at that time, I was helping sa children's ministry.
1: Mm-hmm. Kailan po nagkaroon ng spark, sir? Nagka-crush po ba kayo agad?
3: I think so. She has... I was attracted to her in so many ways. Physically, mm-hmm, spiritually, and intellectually. So...
1: Mm-hmm.
3: She got my attention.
1: Wow. Nagkaroon po ba ng connection agad, Ma'am Dory?
2: As friends, initially.
1: Mm-hmm. And then eventually...
2: Kami na nga.
1: So, ilang years po bago kayo nag-decide na magpakasal?
2: 7 years, no?
1: Matagal din.
3: 7 years. I was not an easy person to be with. I had temper issues. And I tend to be very quiet.
1: Mm-hmm.
3: So, it took a while.
1: Mm-hmm.
3: Like I keep thinking na Dory and I got together, it's purely by God's grace.
1: Mm-hmm. Ang ganda po ng mix ng personality niya. Magkaibang-magkaiba kayo, no?
2: Yes.
1: Si Ma'am Dory is bubbly. Ikaw yung mas reserved. And ang ganda rin po ng mix na yan in terms of business.
2: Mm-hmm.
1: Opo. And kayo rin po ay matagal na negosyante through the years, 1960s, even up until the present. Ano po yung mga adjustment, mga challenge na kinaharap po ninyo along the years that the Lord reminded you na this is an opportunity for you to grow? Mga naging problema po ninyo sa pagninegosyo? Could you share some?
3: I think number one, the one I'm still learning, and I found that it was a key, is trust. Trusting Him. For me, in my life journey, it really took a while. I tend to be focused on control and a fearful person. So the Lord had to deal with that over time. So, and I'm learning recently that trust is actually very, very important.
1: Yes. And Ma'am Dory, could you share po mga challenge po ninyo sa negosyo?
2: For me, I think yung lesson learned ko is God's sovereignty. Na He is in control. Because for the nature of the job, we need skilled workers. Yung mga TIG welders, machinists. And they are difficult to hire because most of them go abroad.
1: Oo, tsaka mas mataas yung kanilang sweldo abroad.
2: Yes, oo. So we just pray and trust God to provide us with the employees. Minsan sabi nga na anak ko, Mama, ang galing, no? Just in time. When we need the TIG welder, biglang nag-appear. O kung kailan natin kailangan yung tao, dumarating. Then I'll tell my daughter, hindi yan coincidence. It's God really working. Miracles still do happen.
1: Amen. And during the pandemic po ba, isa po ba kayo sa mga tinamaan ng challenge? Because of, syempre present yung mga tao, di ba? May problema po ba na kinaharap during the time, Sir Armando?
3: It was an opportunity for God to show us that He can be trusted. Yung, my mom had a stroke January of
2: 2020.
3: So at that time I was asking myself, why? Diba? And she was hospitalized for a month. We had time to prepare the room for her, hire carpenters to fix it up. And tama-tama si Dory, she just retired 1 month earlier, December of the previous year. Di namin nakalain na pagdating ng March, lockdown na. So, nung nangyari yon, then I understood why. Could you imagine if my mom got sick during lockdown?
1: Diba? Oo,
3: that would have been terrible. Yun. And another thing naman that the Lord did, yung major clients namin were considered essential industries. So, we never stopped. So, tuloy, exactly the time that we needed the resources also to support yung my mom's and the rest of the company. It's a big thing.
1: How were you back then, Ma'am Dory? Taking care of mother-in-law and then
2: yes,
1: the welfare of the business.
2: Time, yes. More of kasi may caregivers na talagang 24 hours. So it's good that at that time na-lessen din yung risk of her getting COVID kasi stay in yung mga caregivers and assistant caregivers. Kaya parang looking back, you can see God's hand working. Even in the midst of troubles or challenges.
1: And ang haba po no nung journey po ng business po ninyo. What inspired you, Sir Armando? Ano po yung mga natutunan po ninyo na mga business principle from your parents?
3: From my dad, I've learned yung mga habits. He modeled. He didn't just say things. He modeled it. I remembered na even if he came home late,
1: mm-mm.
3: minsan past midnight, he still gets up early in the morning. So yun, para makita namin.
1: Ganon siya kasipag.
3: Ganon, he was careful to set the right example.
1: Mm-hmm.
3: For my mom naman, she takes care of yung my dad's needs, and she's very good in handling finances. So ang ginawa ng father ko, tinan over sa kanya lahat ng money matters.
1: Mm.
3: Humingi na lang siya ng allowance. And yung my dad started kami, mga kids niya, they started us small. So when we grew up, yung the work became habitual eh. Parang second nature na sa amin.
1: Mm-mm.
3: And that was a wise thing. Yeah.
1: Yes po. Parang yun nga, second nature nyo siya. But were there fears na kinaharap po kayo? Mga challenge or ano yung mabigat sa inyo? Kasi halos kabisado nyo na yung business eh, yung takbo ng negosyo. Ano po ba yung negosyo during your early years po?
3: During my father's time, he did a lot of installation and fabrication work.
1: Halos parehas pa rin.
3: I inherited it from, when he passed away, when I was 25, my brother and I, kami dalawa yung nag-handle ng business.
1: Mm-hmm.
3: And yung sa later years, yung brother ko went on his own.
1: Mm-hmm.
3: So yun yung current business namin. Na yung 14 years ago.
1: Nagtuloy din business ng father. And Ma'am Dory, si Sir Armando, in-involve sila ng kanilang father sa business. Ganon din po ba kayo sa mga anak ko ninyo?
2: Oo, right now yung second son and the fourth daughter, they're now both actively involved sa day-to-day operations.
1: So, bata pa rin sila, parang may training na rin.
2: Pero sila, nag-start after yung college after. Graduation nila.
1: Mm-mm. Si Sir Armando, ang agang nag-start eh, no? Mm. Not knowing na at the age of 25, it will be turned over to you and your kuya.
2: Mm.
1: Ano?
3: Yeah, again, I see it as God's grace kasi hindi mo man alam eh.
1: Mm-mm.
3: Including my mom.
1: Mm-mm.
3: My mom at that time was a private nurse.
1: Mm-hmm.
3: And at first, she didn't want to get involved with dad's work kasi she was earning much more. But something happened and then she humbly agreed, not knowing na may mangyayari sa dad ko. And it's a good thing she was involved kasi lahat
1: ng... Parang may training na rin siya. Ano?
3: Yung financial became stable because of her.
1: Wow.
3: And the suppliers, siya yung kilala.
1: Kayo po, Ma'am Dory, ang family rin yun po, ang orientation is business.
2: Yes. Oo. Yun din reason kaya business course usually binibigay sa amin.
1: Mm.
2: Eventually to help in the business.
1: In business. Yes. Paano naman po kayo pinalaki ng inyong parents?
2: Sa amin naman kasi we have a hardware and lumber store.
1: Mm.
2: But it's good na my elder sister is the one really involved there. So, I was able to go to SGV kasi accounting ako, accounting graduate.
1: Nasa corporate ka.
2: Oo. So, since that time on, pinayagan na ako ng parents ko to work in the corporate world.
1: Mm-mm.
2: Tuloy-tuloy na 40 plus years sa corporate world.
1: Hindi ka in-encourage ni Sir Armando na, dito ka na sa akin mag-SGV.
2: Hindi naman, initially. It's only when I retired that I helped.
1: And ano po yung mga naging adjustment po ninyo after retiring? Tapos ngayon, nag-focus po kayo in helping your husband po.
2: May advantages actually yung retirement kasi the schedule is easier, more free time. But then the 40 plus years that I learned in the corporate world, I can apply in the business side.
1: Mm-hmm.
2: So parang may balance din siya.
1: At kayo po ay bahagi ng Business as Mission Philippines.
2: Oh, we joined initially dun sa mga conferences niya in 2024.
1: Mm.
2: Then recently, we also joined pag may activities for Business as Mission.
1: What were your realizations, Sir Armando, na you need to apply after hearing the thoughts from the Business as Mission Philippines?
3: Maybe two words.
1: Mm.
3: Yung isa, intentional.
1: Mm.
3: And then the second one, coming alongside.
1: Mm-hmm.
3: Those two.
1: Mm-hmm.
3: Intentional kasi you often hear people say things. Pero iba yung you set in your mind na yun yung you're gonna give time to it, you're gonna do it.
1: Mm-hmm.
3: Iba yun eh.
1: Mm-hmm. In a practical note po, how do you apply that being intentional?
3: It's kind of like wanting to do exercise. Iba yung want, iba yung intentionally doing it every day and setting time.
1: Mm-mm.
3: Kahit the whole body lumalaban, pero sa umpisa, it's usually the hardest. Eh.
1: Mm-hmm.
3: So, yung intentionality.
1: The other one is coming along.
3: Yung coming alongside, we hear people talk about things.
1: Mm-hmm.
3: We meet people who are very encouraging.
1: Mm-hmm.
3: For me, it's very different if the person comes alongside.
1: Mm-mm.
3: Ibang bagay yun.
1: You walk with them.
3: Oh, you walk with him. So.
1: And ang personality niyo po, natural siya na hindi magka-come alongside with, di po ba? How do you adjust to that po?
3: Personality.
1: Sabi niyo, mahiyain kayo.
3: Oo nga eh. kung siguro sa kwarto, siya yung ilaw. No? Ako yung mahawak kasi alongside.
1: Gagabayan mo siya. Si Ma'am Dory.
2: Sa business as mission.
1: Yes po. Mga realization niyo po na needing adjustment.
2: For me, yung realization na business is really God's asset or resources.
1: Mm.
2: Na being Christian owners, we're just the stewards.
1: Mm-mm.
2: So we're expected to manage it with God in mind. So it's very important yung sasabi niyang trust na every morning we start with prayer.
1: Wow.
2: And start with reading God's word.
1: Mm-mm.
2: Kasi I believe that's how God guides us daily.
1: Mm-mm.
2: Sometimes we cannot really see the picture, yung long term or
1: mm-mm.
2: vision.
1: Mm-mm.
2: But as long as we trust Him daily,
1: mm-mm.
2: we know that He will be with us always.
1: Mm-mm.
2: Yun ang realization ko in joining the business as mission.
1: So yun yung parang naging practical step po.
2: Yes.
1: I mean, okay. And then, meron pa pong tinatawag na yung pagiging good steward, di po ba? How do you apply that po?
3: For me, it's again goes back to trust. Eh. Having God as a steward, once na the concept is accepted, would mean that I have to trust Him.
1: Mm-mm.
3: I have to learn how to surrender control.
1: Mm-hmm.
3: Or else, hanggang salita lang yun. So that is a process and I'm growing in that. And God is very faithful. He, alam niya, He knows that how to do things so that I become comfortable, much like a cat. Diba? The cat has to learn to trust you. Eh.
1: Mm-hmm.
3: Unlike the dog na, you know.
1: So, trusting ang dog eh.
3: Trusting yung dog. So maybe my wife is more extrovert. She shows it.
1: Mm-hmm.
3: For me, it's harder for me to trust people.
1: Mm-mm.
3: So the Lord was very patient in that.
1: Mm-mm.
3: And that was needed because in order to truly recognize Him as the owner, mm-hmm. I have to learn how to relinquish control.
1: Oo nga, no? You have to learn how to be vulnerable and knowing that really the God is the author of life. He's the sovereign God. He controls everything. He knows everything.
3: You hit the right word, vulnerable. Mm-hmm. Recently, napansin ko yung cat namin sa bahay. It became so comfortable that pag humihiga siya, when it lies down, it really lies belly up.
1: Ah, belly up. No.
3: I was told that is a sign
1: that
3: of being vulnerable. And I saw it like,
1: yourself.
3: Oh, I'm learning to be like that before the Lord.
2: Maybe in addition to that, hindi lang trust. For me, it's also very important yung obey part. for example, we agreed na, oh, the business will be with integrity.
1: Yes.
2: So everything, may invoices yan.
1: Yes.
2: The laborers are paid above board, mm-mm, very transparent. Mm-mm. So we also obey God's word, mm-mm, in handing the business.
1: Mm-mm. Mm-mm.
3: So when we set up this business 14 years ago, mm-mm, we made a commitment na yung sa taxes namin, we will pay it correctly.
1: Mm-hmm.
3: So that is one of the values na we have maintained.
1: Non-negotiable. Mm-hmm. Praise God. Mm-hmm. At paano po nakakatulong din yung business as mission to encourage you to live a life, a business with integrity?
3: Yung they're encouraging.
1: Mm-hmm.
3: Yung I come from a institution that uses the word iron sharpening iron. So it's both intentional, mm-hmm, and something that comes alongside. You cannot sharpen two metals unless they go against each other.
1: Mm-mm.
3: And in the process, it sharpens each other. Mm-hmm. So that's why the coming alongside is so important.
1: Very important.
3: Yeah.
1: Mm-hmm. Si Ma'am Dory kasi marami siyang ka-coming alongside.
2: Wow.
1: Kasi very personable si Ma'am
2: Dory. Saka may reward din. Although it's challenging, but you can see that you have that inner peace.
1: Uh-oh.
2: And then that joy na you cannot explain even with challenges. And I think that comes from God alone.
1: Mm-hmm.
2: So I think it's better that we trust and obey Him fully, and then God will do the rest.
1: Mm-mm. And thinking about the welfare of your employees, no, yung team po ninyo, is really parang step of faith, di ba? Kasi bilang mga negosyante, ang tendency is to think of yourself first, think of the welfare of the business. Pero iba yung economics ni God, eh. Iba yung economy na tinuturo niya sa inyo, sa mga negosyante. The more you give, the more He will bless, the more He will use you as a channel of the blessing.
2: Mm-hmm. And maybe it's not more of the monetary reward, really.
1: Yun nga yung
2: but
1: fulfillment.
2: I think for the employees din, they know na whether there's a project, mm-hmm, or no project, as long as they report for work and they're willing to do prank all around help, mm-hmm, they get paid.
1: Mm-hmm.
2: So kahit na walang project, they can see walang project, as long as they report for work, they still get their salary.
1: Mm-hmm.
2: So we just trust God for that.
1: Mm-hmm. And sa business, sa industry po ninyo, syempre hindi maiiwasan dyan ang corruption. So, sir, how do you battle against that perspective? May mga katransakt po kayo na parang pwedeng madaya, or how do you maintain na honest kayo with integrity in all of your transactions?
3: Maybe we're blessed na yung major clients namin.
1: Mm.
3: We usually deal directly with the owners. So there's no one in between.
1: Mm-hmm.
3: So
1: transparent.
3: So sa amin, it's more of them trusting us,
1: mm-hmm,
3: with something that needs to be done.
1: Mm-hmm.
3: So there's less na corruption kasi we don't have to buy their favor.
1: Mm-hmm.
3: The key is to maintain that long-standing trust.
1: Trust. Kaya talagang yun yung banner ni Sir Armando, no? Mm. In the business, always ang, kumbaga, yung currency is trust. Di po ba?
2: And I think for the employees, they know we don't allow shortcuts.
1: Mm-mm.
2: Parang just to get it done faster.
1: Mm-mm.
2: Kasi the client trusts us na they,
1: mm-mm,
2: can sleep well,
1: mm-mm,
2: they can eat well.
1: Oo.
2: If that's the scope of work agreed, talagang we do it.
1: Taasahan nila yun.
2: Oh, yes.
1: Mm-mm.
3: Mm-mm. Mm-mm. Yung asa, we regularly require na, I sometimes have to personally check the item before it's,
1: mm-hmm,
3: shipped. And I keep reminding yung tauhan namin, make sure na maayos, because the client trusts us.
1: Mm-mm.
3: Hindi na nila titignan yan. Tiwala sila sa atin, now we will do it properly.
1: Mm-hmm.
3: So do not break their trust.
1: Mm-hmm. Ang galing, ano, na kapag kayo ang ka-transact, makakatulog nga ng mahimbing ang mga partner po ninyo, mga kliyente po ninyo. 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May corruption, tapos when you deal with other people na hindi naman din diretsong mag-isip, eh might as well sumali na lang sa band at mahirap maging righteous na isang Kristiyano na negosyante. How would you challenge them po?
2: For me, it's really best that they trust God and obey God. Talagang magkasama yon. I'm sure there are challenges in life, there are problems, but with God at your side, He will give you the strength to be able to do everything well. And I can see over my past 67 years here on earth na talagang God is always with us as long as we trust and obey Him. And I really see miracles happen kahit na on our daily life. Mm-hmm. It happens.
1: Mm-hmm. Sir Armando.
3: One thing my dad taught me, it's relationship over profit. Mm-hmm. Sabi niya sa akin while I was still young, go for long term, not short term profit. Hahabulin mo long term relationship, and I've kept that.
1: Tama nga, no? It's really gold na yun yung prinsipyo ng father mo na ipapamana niya sa'yo at hanggang ngayon ay dala-dala mo at ipapamana mo rin sa mga anak mo at sa mga kaapu-apuhan.
3: Yung sa grandma ko and my mom, they were both Christians.
1: Mm-hmm.
3: One thing that I remember they're telling us, heaven has eyes. Mm-hmm. So, yung that kind of fear na you have to be, you're accountable,
1: mm-hmm.
3: even if nobody sees.
1: Mm-hmm.
3: But heaven can see.
1: Mm-hmm.
3: Yun. So, yun yung isang...
1: Tinuturo yan sa mga bata, Sunday school teacher, si Ma'am Dory. Pero talagang totoo, no? When you train a child and learn from the ways of the Lord, and when he grows up, he will never go far from God.
4: Yes.
1: And ang ganda ng boses mo, sir. Singer ka siguro.
3: Nahasa sa kanta.
1: Pero sir, bago po tayo mag-end, can I request you to pray for the business owners, Filipino business owners, na magkaroon din po sila ng peace of mind in this volatile situation dito po sa ating bansa. And to learn to trust God.
3: Lord, we thank you for movements like BAM, Business as Mission. I hear so much from my former college classmates. They're so disillusioned because of what's happening dito sa country, the corruption. When you hear them talk, it seems like parang wala nang pag-asa. There's no hope. But I'm reminded, Lord, that sinabi mo, we as Christians are salt and light. And I remember being dun sa in a place na it's in the middle of the night, no moon, and a small flicker, you can see it. Even the small light of a small speck, and it really brightens everything. So, ganun din sa asin. It can be a small quantity, pero nalalasahan yung ano eh. So, you compare us with being like that. We might not be much, but we are the ones being used by you to keep things from getting overwhelmed with evil. Help us, Lord, through encouraging each other, through this coming alongside, through this teaching it has to be intentional and not to be carried away by what's happening around us, but putting our focus on you. that in our small way, wherever you put us, we serve a purpose of being salt and light. You can see what's happening all over. We might not be able to see. But help us to get together, to help each other, come alongside, and help keep our country from falling into the abyss. Help us, Lord, to trust you, that you are sovereign, you are in control, that even when things feel as if we're in the middle of the storm, if you are there, you are in control. Help us, Lord, to see this, even if our eyes cannot. Help us, Lord, to trust you, even if the surrounding says that otherwise. Help us, Lord, to see you as who you really are, somebody who's sovereign, holy, and loving, and who really cares for our country and for each and every one of us. This we pray in Jesus' name. Amen.
1: Amen. 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
2: Welcome.
1: Thank you,
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1: Thank you. 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
2: I will encourage them if they have the opportunity to also help their husband in the business. 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

0: Di Isabela celebrated 15 years of God's faithfulness. As a missions radio, what does this identity mean, especially in serving the highland and culturally diverse communities of Cagayan Valley and the Cordilleras?
1: During my early years, before FEBC decided to have a radio station here in Isabela, sabi ko, bakit among radio stations of FEBC are only concentrated in the south and part of Luzon? So wala dito, sabi ko, sa north. And there are lots of tribes and communities that have not been reached yet. So in the celebration of this 15th year, we are grateful to God for how He is working, that we have now little by little infiltrated, or we have little by little reached out to these communities.
0: It's a good thing that you pointed that out, Kuya Ted, because that's the mission of FEBC, reaching people who are the hardest to reach with the gospel message. That is our heart, no? Especially those in isolated communities, especially up in the mountains, and reaching them through their particular tribal language, no? Their unique tribal language. So how does DZMR reflect that mission of FEBC?
1: We have already 7 different heart languages of the different cultures and tribes here and communities in Isabela and Cagayan Valley, particularly also in the Cordilleras that we have been serving. The majority of the people here are Ilocanos, and we have the Ibanags, we have the Itawit, we have the Igorots, the Kankanais. We also have a broadcast for the Kalanguya, the Ifugaos, which is one of the largest listening speaking language in the afternoon program. Lastly, we have the Ayangan language broadcast that we have now in the station.
0: Recently, I believe you distributed 1,000 portable missionary radios, a drive and distribution initiative to highlight your anniversary. So what use is this PM radio in strategically reaching different tribal groups up in the mountains?
1: This 1000 PM radio project is intended indeed to reach out to the communities up there in the mountains to proclaim the gospel of the Lord Jesus Christ until all have heard. We share this also to people with disabilities, the PWDs, who could not get out, who cannot go to churches to listen to the gospel. And also, we're giving radios to persons deprived of liberty. We have a person deprived of liberty who was given a radio. He was given a sentence for life imprisonment in the National Beloved Prison. There, he came to know the Lord Jesus Christ. And miraculously, by God's grace, he was released for good, for his good behavior, having been transformed as a Christian while he was in detention. At nung siya ay ma-release, nung siya ay mapalaya na, naging bahagi ng kanyang desire o ng kanyang kagustuhan na maabot itong mga tao na naging katulad niya na isang bilanggo. His ministry now is reaching out to the people of deprived of liberty here at Santiago City.
0: It's a wonderful example of how the Lord uses our broadcast to reach people who need the good news. I am sure in many of your communities, no, in many parts of mountainous areas in Sierra Madre and even in the Cordillera, there are a lot of challenges that you have encountered in reaching people. How has the PM radio helped overcome such barriers?
1: Isa na nakakatuwa na bahagi ng aming ministry dito sa Santiago City ay yung pag-abot sa mga malalayong bundok dito sa Sierra Madre at Cordillera. And indeed, kapag kami ay magbibiyahe doon via road trip, it will take us about 5 hours or even more to be able to reach the place. But we are thankful because we have partnered with the New Tribes Mission Philippines and the Ethnos 360, who help us transport these portable missionary radios to the various places using the helicopter of the Ethnos 360.
0: I can see the essence of partnership in what you're saying. you know, different partners, New Tribes Missions Philippines, Ethnos 360, and FEBC Philippines, all working together to reach people in hard-to-reach areas, no? For them to hear the good news through our broadcasts. When we went to one of the communities and we land on top of the mountain and we engage communities there, and I've heard this, no? When we take pictures, they would say, tag me. Tag me, no? So that means these people are also, these communities are also in social media. How do you see new technology helping us to continue reaching these communities?
1: The trend of the times now is very challenging on the part of DZMR. And we are endeavoring also to reach out to these communities. Other than the broadcast or the terrestrial radio, we'll be able to reach them up through other media platforms. Kailangan na namin na maggumawa ng mga content na pasok at swak sa pangailangan ng kahit na mga nasa bundok. Even the youth in the lowlands have to be reached with the new content that we have to be keeping our listeners.
0: You celebrated 15 years. What is your prayer and vision for 1143 DZMR Missions Radio moving forward, particularly in reaching the people that we serve, communities, yung partners that walk alongside us, and using many tools in media for the wider gospel impact?
1: Firstly, we encourage our listeners and other partners to keep praying. Number one is to pray for FEBC. Weekly, pinadadala ko yung ating mga prayer list para sa ating mga group chats para sila ay ma-inform at patuloy na manalangin sa atin. Ikalawa, because we're a non-commercial stations, nahikilambing po kami sa ating mga listeners to partner with us with your financial support. So this is our prayer na sana lumago pa at patuloy pang dumami ang mga tagapakinig. Marami ang mananalangin, marami ang magpa-partner sa atin through their financial love gift support at partnership sa pamagitan ng ating mga broadcast. Hanggang ang lahat ng mga taga-Region 2, taga-Cordillera ay makarinig ng mensahe ng Panginoong Jesucristo.
0: Maraming salamat, Kuya Ted. We can see the commitment to the mission. Nakikita namin yung inyong heart kasama ang buong team ng DZMR. 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Thank you for tuning in. This has been Luis Miguel Castillo for the FEBC Report. Until next time, take care and God bless.
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6: 听众朋友, 欢迎你收听远东广播公司播放的普通话节目。 祝福你每一天有从神而来的平安与喜乐。

Your grace was the cure. And you've been so yes, yeah. My future's a

0: Catch the Flow.
1: Ladies and gentlemen, what's up and welcome to another brand new edition of Against the Flow, the podcast. Ako po si Jordan. And with me today on the program, I am such a basketball fan. And that's why it's only proper that we have a player up here. And he's going to be the first guy who plays professional basketball that I'm going to have on the program. And he's a brother in the Lord. So yes, without further ado, ito na po si Mr. Doug Kramer.
2: Hello, and thank you for having me here. I'm excited to see the questions that you have for me and how we can be a blessing to our viewers.
1: Well, thank you so much na pinaunlakan nyo ang aming invitation.
2: Yes. So, walang anuman po.
1: Okay, how's your Tagalog?
2: Good. Yeah. I can speak Tagalog. I can speak Ilocano.
1: Sige,
2: I'm a local.
1: Natin. Paramihan kami. Well, he grew up here. You were Baguio talking City. About that.
2: Yeah.
1: So all your life, you were in the Philippines.
2: Born and raised in Baguio. Then I got recruited 2002 to play in Ateneo.
1: Mm-hmm.
2: I've been here ever since.
1: Okay. Yeah. So that means, mas ahead ka sa Tagalog sa akin, supposedly. Because
2: Taglish would be good.
1: I was
2: good.
1: Born here. See? So I can compete with...
2: Yeah, pwede Tagalog.
1: Sa Tagalog. Yeah. Labanan ng paramihan ng Tagalog. Anyhow, you mentioned playing for that. I just have to mention this really quick. My wife didn't like you back then because she's from USD.
2: Oh.
1: And this guy is famous for a buzzer-beating shot.
2: 2006, yeah.
1: That he made and crushed the hearts of the USD. Good job.
2: For a few days.
1: Okay, but still, that stuck with history and them. Yeah. And so that's what my wife tells me. Yeah, I used to not like that guy because he went against my team, USD, and her team, barangay, you know, mga kabarangay. I'm trying not to say the brand name. Anyhow, I met Doug at a school play.
2: Right.
1: And I always wanted to meet you. Because I've heard about your faith, but at the same time, you know, I'm a basketball fan, but what makes me even more a fan now is that you are a brother in Christ. Yeah. And so I've seen you appear on some of our shows on DCAS, and I said, I gotta meet Doug. Mm. And so let me tell him quickly how we came across. No, so I'm like, how am I gonna meet Doug? And I heard word got around that he's over there at school in Valley Golf in this international school. And I'm like, hey, I go there every now and then. Mm. And then they tell me, oh, there's pickup games here. And so I look you up or I see a video of some vlogger playing ball with you.
2: Mm. Okay.
1: And I said, okay, I don't want to play with Doug. He looks scary to play with. I'm like, maybe sa podcast na lang. Because my plan was to go there and try to play pickup ball.
2: Mm.
1: But then after seeing that video, I was so discouraged. I'm like, no, I'm not going to play basketball with Doug because, he still could play. You're retired now.
2: Yeah.
1: But you're not retired playing.
2: No. So I retired from the professional ranks in the PBA mga 2019. Stayed away from the game for about 2 years, I'd say. And then my son, Gavin, when I retired, so that was 2019. My son was born 2013, so he was only six when I retired. So he really didn't understand much of the game when I would be playing. So he started taking more interest around 2021, 2022. So I said, I mean, what better example to teach rather than just me saying it than actually him seeing me put in the time and effort again. And I don't have the heart in me anymore to play everyday basketball, but I can play competitively even against the best of them every Sunday. So I organize this Sunday run group, which I personally invite guys, and I do Bible study before our Sunday runs. And then we play competitively. Wow. So I invite imports, I invite professionals, guys from the PBA,
1: MPBL. How about pastors?
2: It's your risk if you want to join. So I do that. And then Gavin starts to understand the game more because he sees his dad doing it. So not only am I, you know, encouraging him to play basketball, but he also sees what I do. So how I prepare during the week, how I play. We talk about basketball more in depth because now he sees how everything happens. So even when I play, I just came from London and Spain. We had some games against other teams over there with the PBA Moto Club. So Gavin joins. I make sure that he comes. So the PBA guys gives him advice. And he sees how everything is run, you know, behind closed doors in the locker room. So That's the primary reason actually why I decided to start playing again.
1: Okay.
2: And it was really to be a good influence for Gavin when it comes to basketball.
1: So it's your son that got you back out playing again.
2: It's my son, yes. It was Gavin that made me come back again and play, not unretire, but just to play, and then the competitiveness comes out when I start to play. So, uh-huh. Yeah.
1: Yeah, he is very intimidating on the court. So that's the word that I want to get. If I see him in out, if you see him out in public and you don't know he's a basketball player, you might think he even is an MMA fighter. You used to sport the Mohawk or something, right?
2: I did.
1: When, see?
2: Siguro mga maaga yun, mga 2010, 2011, I was doing a lot of hairstyles. I had mohawk. I colored my hair blonde. I colored my hair platinum, mm-hmm. all of those things. So, yeah, I have a... basketball is a very physical sport, mm-hmm. right? So, I tend to approach the game very differently when I'm in the court, but I'm a family man outside the court.
1: Yes, and that's what we're going to talk about as well. Yeah. I mean, nito puro basketball, even though I can spend more time talking about that. Off the count na lang. Pero for you guys, I'm also a fan of you being a family man. Team Kramer, yeah. And you're a daughter daddy.
2: Yes.
1: A daddy daughter. Which is it? One of those.
2: Girl and dad. I have two girls, yeah. but I also have Gavin. So, mm-hmm. yeah.
1: I'm a girl dad of one, and I have one boy.
2: Okay.
1: And also, it's my dream to play ball with my son. I'm not professional, but not like LeBron or what. Yeah. But at least, you know, we get to, you know,
2: enjoy the game with them. Yeah.
1: And so, has that been your plan or a dream when you had Gavin?
2: Yeah, I told him, not initially, but, you know, I told Gavin, I'm going to try and play basketball competitively until he at least turns 16 or 17. Which
1: how old is he now?
2: He's 13, 12 now.
1: Okay.
2: So I'm going to try and play till I'm like 46, 47. So, but it's a preparation that I need to do every day because it's hard. So I want to play with Gavin. It's going to be nice because when you're playing 5-on-5 and your son is there and you're enjoying the game that gave mm-hmm. so much. So basketball opened up so many things for me ever since I moved here to Manila 2002. So this is one of the things that I want to share with Gavin.
1: Great.
2: Yeah.
1: And of course, there's another thing that we want to share and we'll get to that. But going back to my story, so we went to that school to watch a school play. Yeah. And I saw, you know, I said, I wonder if I'm going to run into Doug here. Mm. And guess who I see? Your wife.
2: Yeah, I went to my wife.
1: And when I saw your wife, I said, okay, I look around. It shouldn't be hard to find a 6'5 guy. And there he was. And then I try to, you know, muster enough guts to approach you. And I'm like trying to not be a fanboy too much of basketball. Because I come across artistas a lot, you know. Tito Gary, we bike together, you know, ganun lang, parang Gary V and stuff like that. But if it's somebody like you, you plays the game I like and love, I feel like I geek out sometimes.
2: Okay.
1: And I was sharing with you a moment when you gave me your number, and it looked like I had forgotten your name because... because he gave me your number and I was trying to save his name. And I forgot how to save the contacts because usually Facebook lang, Messenger lang tayo. Mm-hmm. So he says to me, imagine after me telling him, and I told this story to a lot of friends already, after telling you, hey, idol kita, and you know, I love your game, and what's your name again?
2: Happened there is when I meet a lot of people, I never assume that they know me.
1: Okay.
2: Okay, because sometimes they might see me online or whatever, but I never want to over-assume that people know me. So actually, it's by good gesture that when I exchange numbers with somebody, regardless, I'm not going to assume that once you save my number, automatic you're going to put my name. So I said, yeah, Doug Kramer. After I give my number, I say my name, which is
1: okay.
2: It's just a kind gesture. Like,
1: thank you.
2: Ayoko maging makapala mukha na... Hindi mo ba alam pangalan ko? Hindi naman ganun, di ba? So that's why I give my number and I mention my name.
1: But now it's clear that it wasn't that I forgot your name after telling you that I'm your fan. It was that I don't know how to save contacts or it takes me a while to figure it out. So he's more techie than I. He is actually 2 years younger than me pala.
2: Oh, okay.
1: But so forgive me for my... So you have an excuse to be more techie than I. But going back to that, I'm grateful that you could have snobbed me naman. You know, you didn't have to accept this invitation. But I'm just so happy that we're neighbors, like taytay, kainta. And yeah, you're so busy. You have your family. You came back from Spain. Yeah, you from played Europe, some ball over there. Yeah. I actually saw some videos of that game. Yeah, let's play a video here. What happened here, Doug?
2: Which one was that? Which one was that?
1: So it got pretty intense.
2: Okay, is this the Spain or the London one?
1: I forgot which one, but there was this bigger guy. Okay. How tall was that guy?
2: He's a 6'7 guy. I think I guess they got an import to match up against me. Uh-huh. So he wasn't Filipino. I don't think he was Filipino. And yeah, so people started over-assuming, why is Doug Kramer like that? Why are you, you know, basketball.
1: Yeah.
2: I've played my whole career guarding guys from the NBA, imports, all over the world. And one thing that I understand is I'm shorter. These guys are more skilled than me. So there are ways that I want to get in your head. Mm-hmm. I want to try and ruin your game whatever way. And there was a time where he kept crashing for the rebound. So rebound, pag may tumira, syempre, pag ikaw offense ka, gusto mong offensive rebound para makaput back ka. So he was aggressive in doing offensive rebounds. So I would just be give him a little box out. But then two or three times that he's doing that, I gave him a check. So this kind of box out I learned from Coach Norman Black, who was my coach in Ateneo.
1: Another brother in Christ.
2: So, you know, you rebound. I'm not going to give you a free lane. I'm going to give you a check. So I gave him a solid check for the box out, and he got so surprised with how physical I was. And I get that a lot. I get that a lot from imports and guys that I play with. They're like, why are you?
1: And you get checks yourself.
2: Yeah, I never complain. It's part of the game. You can hit me, but if I do the same thing to you, then don't complain. So I gave him a check, and he started saying, why are you playing so dirty? And it's not dirty, that's physical. I said, you are. So I told him during the free throw, which the picture went, the video went viral, he was saying, oh, okay, this is how you're going to play. This is how you're going to play. I said, yeah, this is how I'm going to play. You want me to give you a free lane to get a rebound? So I said, I'm going to box you out. I'm going to play you physical. Okay. So that was the whole conversation there. Mm. Then I told him, if you want to post up, I said, I'll let you get the ball in the post.
1: Okay.
2: And let's see from there. So it was it was no cursing. There was no belittling. It's normal trash talking in basketball, guys. So, And he told me, I'm not a big, I'm a wing. So he didn't want to go in the post. This guy's a 6'7 guy. So we just went back and forth like that the whole game. Mm-hmm. And that's normal. Like a lot of people would say, why are you like that? It's just a...
1: Yeah, so I think it's
2: just
1: different.
2: An exhibition game. No. This is just exhibition games, but these teams prepare for us.
1: Yeah.
2: And these guys are half our age. Mm. Okay, so I'm 42. These guys are like 20, 25, 28. So what so is their anong advantage nila? Mm-hmm. Their advantage is they're more agile, they're younger, mga ganyan. So and what is our advantage? Is we have experience. We're probably stronger. So bawi-bawi lang yan.
1: Okay, so yeah. I'm going to take note though. When I play with you, I have to play with you, not against you, okay? Because I have played against PBA legends. Mm. We did something called PBA legends versus priests and pastors.
2: Okay, who were the legends?
1: Marlo Aquino. We had the captain there. This was way back, actually. They were still pretty fast, and we prepared for them. We had practice, and I just remembered how our coach was like, hindi tayo makakapasok sa loob because ang lalaki ng mga yan. Kaya dadari natin sa shooting. Mm. And when we played against them, guess who did the shooting? Mm. They did. They shot our lights out from the outside, and we were like, hey, that's our game plan. Yeah. And then they totally whipped us. And when they were ahead like 50, they were like, okay, they were picking up our pastors and making them dunk so that we could come closer. Oh, okay. Of course they game. Won. Yeah. But anyway, you guys on the court understand that naman. But people off the court, they might see things differently.
2: Right.
1: So after that, you guys didn't fight or anything. It's like,
2: no.
1: You understood that it was, yeah, it's an exhibition game. And yes, it gets a little intense, but those who understand basketball, it's part of it. I mean, even like I saw Lance Stevenson and against
2: Dwight Howard, yeah.
1: Who's the and all those guys are brothers and stuff.
2: I mean, kasama sa laro yan. Anyone who plays basketball, especially here in the Philippines, physical talaga ang basketball. Like it's impossible that you will not, you know, get into any, whether it be physical altercations or verbal altercations, it's normal yan, kasama sa laro yan.
1: So how do you deal with it? It seems to me that you have mastered your ability to box out without boxing. So
2: no, I don't curse in the court. I play very physical. I don't play dirty.
1: Mm-hmm.
2: And that's just part of my game. I lasted 12 years in the PBA because of my defense and rebounding.
1: Okay.
2: And that is part of it because I'm a very physical player. So some guys get paid for their scoring prowess. Some guys get paid for their height, their dribbling, their shooting.
1: Mm-hmm.
2: But there's also another aspect of the game, which are role players. These guys are the glue guys. These are rebounders. These are guys who do the dirty work.
1: And mm-hmm.
2: That's me.
1: All right. So I hope you guys out there can learn from his game then. Yeah, you know, don't make it personal. I have to ask this question. This is the number one question I wanted to ask you today. And that is, how did you come to know the Lord?
2: Mm. Okay, so like I said, I was born and raised in Baguio City. And yung school ko dun sa Baguio City was actually called Risen Lord Academy. So it's a very Christian name, right? So I was very young, siguro mga grade 5 ako until I finished high school. So it was a Christian school and we had chapel every Fridays. Self-learning siya. So they call it paces or life packs. So you learn, you have, in 1 year, you go through math, English, 12 of those in a year. So you raise your flag and you ask the teacher for help if you don't understand the instructions. So it's your pace. You can either accelerate or you can delay your study. So that was the kind of school. And seeds were planted in my life through my school. So my faith got, the seeds were planted there in my school. And when I got to Manila, 2002, when I got recruited by Ateneo, parang my world was open to, oh wow, the world is much bigger than Baguio City pala. And I was exposed to a lot of things. And I just wanted to deepen my faith because I was alone. My parents, my siblings, they were all in Baguio. And I was the only one trying to navigate my way in Manila. Didn't know anyone.
1: Mm.
2: So I met my wife 2003. Cheska was my girlfriend in college, and I would bring her to church with me, and we just grew our faith together, and it just blossomed from there.
1: Wow.
2: Yeah.
1: And let's rewind back though. Your father is a foreigner.
2: My dad is, yeah, Irish, okay. And my mom is Filipina from La Union, so Ilocano din po ako. They used to call me Ilocano, like Ilocano Americano, but I'm actually Irish.
1: Yeah, okay.
2: So, yeah.
1: All right. And then you came to Manila and then you played some professional ball.
2: Yeah.
1: And now you go to CCF.
2: Yeah.
1: You play a lot of ball in CCF?
2: No, not really.
1: I say you're from here, so mostly around here.
2: My son plays every now and then, different places. So. My son plays every now and then, different places. So I'm not just in one place.
1: Mm-hmm.
2: Yeah.
1: And then, the other thing.

0: you have.
1: I'm a family man. Like yeah. I've always had a soft spot for fathers, for moms, kids. I love kids, mm-hmm. and
0: they're not scared though, man. Like other kids.
1: A lot of kids are scared of me when they see me. Like they think I'm a giant.
0: So. I get that. So I
1: but
0: get.
1: When they start to get to know me, I'm a very sweet and gentle giant. Mm-hmm. Yeah, so very different character from how I am in the basketball court. But yeah, ever since, even way before social media came in, you know, I would document pictures and videos of me and my wife. I would take pictures of our travels. When I had Kendra, my firstborn, even before Instagram came in, I would just document because I feel like I got that from my dad. I think he used to show us so many albums of his younger years. So I picked that up. Mm-hmm. So I liked the whole scrapbook effect of Instagram. And that's how the whole thing from Team Kramer mm-hmm. started. It's like, I just had so many content, pictures, and videos. Not because I wanted to just show my family. It's just, mm-hmm. I like to look at my page and just reminisce and say, wow, yeah. She's like 1 month here, and then now 3 months, and then grabby 1 year old na siya. So it's so nice to see your life through pictures and yeah. Instagram. And some, if you want me to continue on to explain how the whole Team Kramer thing started. So on Instagram, it used to be just 15 second videos. Mm-hmm. And this was like 2009, I think 2010. And then there was a fan who messaged on Instagram and said, I'm a fan of your family. He said that was speaking to me. Gavin was still a baby, like an infant. And this was me just posting pictures the past years. And then he said, I've been a fan of your basketball ever since you were in Ateneo. I've been a fan of Cheska since she was in her Ang TV days, being an actress. And I said, and the fan said, I'm Team Kramer. That's what he said. And then I said, oh, that's very catchy. I said, can I use that? And I can make a family page on Facebook. And we opened our Facebook account, did the family page, and we started getting this following for years and years. And fast forward from 2014 to 2025, our page is still active. And we've been a blessing to a lot of families because we've gotten so many messages from OFWs, broken families, fatherlessness, those families who don't have any fathers and moms. And they say, it's so nice to see an intact family.
0: Mm-hmm. Yeah.
1: And that a family that loves God and fears the Lord and values family like that. So that's how the whole Team Kramer thing started.
0: And congratulations. I got to give you a fist bump for all
1: that's
0: that.
1: That's God's grace. Like, who are we? Like, why are we getting this kind of attention? Mm-mm. And not just that, like, we've been on the space mm-hmm. for the past 10, 11 years. And that's really God's grace.
0: It is amazing because, and this is why, I don't know if anyone ever pointed this out to you, why that is amazing and it's a great achievement and by the grace of God, is because professional basketball players, right, they don't have a knack or, you know, to, even in NBA, right, you don't see happy families because they have a lot of families or not real families, parang ganun, diba? Mm. But you happen to be the few of professional ballers who actually have a family intact and love them. And congratulations because you just raised a teenager. She just turned her 16.
1: 16, yeah, my daughter's 16, yeah. So
0: happy sweet 16.
1: Yeah, that's Kendra. She turned 16 mm-hmm. just a couple of weeks ago.
0: I still remember her from that commercial.
1: Oh, the Nesfruta?
0: Yes. Yeah.
1: I think everyone, even up to now, I think it's gotten stuck to.
0: And we're like, what? She's 16? No. Yeah. About a, and I could totally relate with you. Like when I post, and I always go back to that, the things we made. Mm. And I'm like, I'm doing this for me, really. Like, I feel selfish in one way. Because I want to look back and see how big the kids have grown.
1: Yeah.
0: How big we've grown. Well, actually, mas pumayat kami, thank God. But at the same time, you know, and si Doug Kramer, hindi lang siya baller, vlogger pa, di ba? Pero going back to the family thing, during pandemic, of course, daming time. So we made our own family vlog ourselves.
1: Okay.
0: And we thought, okay, let's try it. And we were given tips of how to raise family, whatever faith, and little vacationing. And then after a while, tinamad kami or busy because we don't have.

0: of editors and stuff. So nung natapos na ang pandemic, but I felt bad afterwards because like you, somebody messaged me or talked to me and said, how come you're not posting anymore? I'm like, oh, busy po eh. And they're like, no, you need to post that because it's very informative. That's the term that he used. I'm like, well, informative? You mean you actually learn from, you know, what we, yeah. And so surely our second born, I gave a POV of the hospital experience with the first time daddies in mind. Like, this is what's going to happen. Like, don't expect you're going to be in the operating room, stuff like that, you know, because usually when you're there, you don't have time to think of vlogging it, at least in the first time. But the second time, we were a little bit more prepared. Mm. So I give a little more sneak preview of that. So how does Doug Kramer take care of his family and make it a happy home? What is your secret?
1: How do we have a happy home? I think, number one, we love to spend time together. Mm-hmm. It starts with the parents. So we love to date, whether it's at home, hanging out, enjoying a glass of wine, chatting till 1, 2 a.m. Me and my wife have been doing that for the longest time. Never stop dating. And we date our kids all together. We travel as a family. We date our kids one by one.
0: You just came back from Boracay not too long ago?
1: Yeah. So we do a lot of that. And we just spend time. Like, there's no shortcuts to getting to know each other. And time is the most valuable. And the kids know that they are the priority. And every Sundays we do our Bible study together. So it comes hand in hand with our walk in Christ. You know, we go to church, we do our Bible studies, they see everything. So it all comes together. Yeah.
0: And my name is Jordan, telling us all that only dead fish swim with the current. So like Doug, let's go against the flow.

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2: In the Old Testament, Job stands alone. 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
4: 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Union Church is a church of many nations committed to making disciples who are transformed by the gospel of Jesus Christ.
5: Well, if you were here last Sunday, you're not having deja vu. This is the same text that we read from last Sunday, just slightly different. And we're taking a little bit of a different approach. We discovered last week that the text, as we approached it, doesn't necessarily the classic text for the subject of joy. But we mentioned that the sovereignty of God, that God is in control, is a great source of the Christian joy. And so we talked about these texts from the perspective of Christian joy. Well, this week, I want to return to these same texts, but we're going to look at them through an entirely different lens. And while Genesis 45 and 50 are not a likely text about joy, they are the prototype on forgiveness. In fact, they are maybe the go-to story in the scripture when we think about forgiveness. It's one of the greatest reconciliation stories in all of scripture. Also, in our study of Joseph, we have repeatedly noted that Joseph is pointing us ahead to Christ. That Joseph is what some theologians call a type of Christ, a shadow of Christ that foreshadows the greater one who would come centuries later. Let me just, from this text alone, we see Joseph was rejected by his brothers. So was Jesus. Joseph suffered though he was innocent. Jesus suffered, though he was perfectly righteous. Joseph became the means by which many people were saved. Jesus was the Savior of the world. And here, Joseph offers radical forgiveness when Jesus also offered radical forgiveness. After all, Jesus came to accomplish the ministry of reconciliation through the forgiveness of sins. And then he tells us, as his followers, be like me. Be people of forgiveness and reconciliation. Now, with this in mind, let me just preface all of this by saying that forgiveness then, if Joseph is pointing us to Christ, that Christ comes to be a person of reconciliation and forgiveness, and then he declares, be like me and forgive, that forgiveness for the believer, it's not an elective course in the curriculum of discipleship. You got to understand that this is part of the main course. It is a required subject. In fact, forgiveness, it presents itself over 50 times in the Gospels. Jesus returns to it again and again, knowing something about the human heart, that one of our greatest struggles in life is our inability to forgive people who have done things against us. Interestingly enough, even in our modern medical community, it has come to recognize that Scripture's teaching on forgiveness is actually good for your physical health. Article this year out of the Mayo Clinic, published in January of this year, the title of the article is called Forgiveness, Letting Go of Grudges and Bitterness. And they summarize decades of research which affirms our biblical teaching. And this research tells us that the benefits that accompany people who are forgiving people when forgiveness is finally engaged in. Number one, people have healthier relationships. They have improved mental health, less anxiety, lower stress, reduced hostility, fewer symptoms of depression, lower blood pressure, stronger immune systems, greater self-esteem, and improved heart health. See, sometimes we imagine that forgiveness is only sort of a moral sort of a moral suggestion that Jesus gives to his followers. It's morally admirable. But I want you to understand that it is part of the DNA of the human heart. It is part of the operating system that God made us with. He programmed us in such a way that our systems operate.

operate better when we are constantly, continually practicing this thing called forgiveness. Mayo Clinic says it. The Bible says it. We can take this information and recognize this is the way that we are supposed to be. And yet, we often return to destructive attitudes over and over again with our actions that not only undermine our witness and our testimony of Christ, our growth and His discipleship, our well-being, all of these things. We return to these attitudes again and again. But Jesus teaches us that forgiveness, this is something that radically changes us, that is good for us. And if we have unforgiveness, it undermines our ability to thrive. And for many of us, here's the thing. I mean, we don't mind listening. We like a good forgiveness story every now and then, you know, don't you? I told a couple of years ago, I discovered it here while living in the Philippines, of Elpidio Carino, right? We know that name, 1953. You hear it during World War II. There were all the Japanese that did horrific atrocities against the Filipinos, and his own family was killed, his wife and his children, right? We know that story. And then he does the remarkable thing, and in 1953, he pardons all of those soldiers that committed those atrocities. And he writes this, he says this, "I should be the last one to pardon them, as the Japanese killed my wife and three children. I am doing this because I don't want my children and my people to inherit from me hate for people who might yet be our friends." And what we do is we go, wow, oh, that's so heartwarming. That's great. I'm sure glad he did that. That's a nice story. But don't ask me to do it. We like it maybe when other people do it. But then when Jesus calls us to do some of these radical things, it is so unnatural for us that we instinctively shudder at some of the things that Jesus asks us to do when it comes to this topic of forgiveness. See, our instinct and our culture, they are pulling us in the opposite direction. When someone wounds us, we wound back. When someone betrays us, when someone lies about us and cheats us, when somebody humiliates us, when we don't naturally migrate towards forgiveness, we may think, make them pay. And this is precisely why Joseph's response to his brothers is incredible in chapter 45. It's so astonishing. These men are the ones who stripped him of his robes. They're the ones who sold him into international human trafficking. They threw him into the pit, destroying his relationship with his father, whom he loved. Took 20 years of his life. Humanly speaking, would you agree Joseph has every reason to be angry and to get revenge? Of course. And by the way, he has the power to do it. He's second in command, only to Pharaoh. His brothers stand before him completely helpless. But notice what he does. Look at the text. Go to verse 4 and 5 in chapter 45. It says, "So Joseph said to his brothers, 'Come near to me, please.' And they came near." I would have said, "Get away from me, you knuckleheads." I would have said something stronger than knuckleheads, though. And he said, "I am your brother Joseph, whom you sold into Egypt. And now, do not be distressed. Don't be angry with yourselves because you sold me here. For God sent me before you to preserve life." Notice the words. I just want you to underline them in your text. Come near. Do not be distressed. Don't be angry. And then if you read further down, if you were listening to when Kay read, there's hugging. There's kissing, there's embracing, there's tears, they're fully reconciling, there's encouragement, there's gifts. And as I read this, loved ones, in some ways, this is so unsatisfying to me. Because my heart says, get them back. They have a lot coming to them, these scumbags. It's your chance to get revenge. And then, you know, if Hollywood was making this movie, this is where Joseph, you know, he gets out his throwing stars and his knives and, you know, he goes and he exacts revenge systematically one by one on all of the brothers. I mean, think of it. Some of you know that movie John Wick, right? The fourth sequel. They kill his dog. And then the rest of the movie is about what? Systematically getting revenge on every single one. You killed my dog.
right? And then he leaves this wake of destruction, and we're all sitting there watching it. Yeah, you get him. He'll kill your puppy dog. Right? And so that's sort of embedded in our heart. When I was a kid, it was Rambo. Remember those? Some of you older people? Rambo, long ago? You know, the Vietnam veteran who comes back, he's a war hero, he comes back, and the police in a town up in Washington treat him horribly, abuse him, and torture him even, and he escapes, and one by one he gets revenge, and we go, yeah, and his thing is, they drew first blood, you know, and so he's going back, and we go, yeah, they drew first blood, you get him back. That's the nature of our heart. You know what wouldn't be cool? If the movie was called First Hugs, you know, where Rambo, after he does it, he says, oh, it's okay, guys. Let's all hug it out. Let kumbaya, my lord, kumbaya. Right? Would you go see First Hugs? Of course you wouldn't. Because deep in our heart, we're programmed this way that if somebody does something to me, it's good to get them back. And this is what we expect. Revenge sells. Forgiveness doesn't. We become so accustomed to revenge that it feels normal. Even Joseph's brothers expected it. Go to chapter 50, verse 15. When Joseph's brothers saw that their father was dead, they said, it may be that Joseph will hate us. And what? Pay us back for all the evil we did. That's normal. They expect that. They've been under his care for 17 years, and they still pay back. He's going to pay me back. We have it coming to us. It's exactly what they expected, because that's what people do. You hurt me, I hurt you. You make me suffer, I make you suffer. You draw first blood, I may get revenge. That's the nature of our heart, and the cycle continues. Our friends often encourage it even. Our culture celebrates it. Social media rewards it. Everything around us tells us that revenge is the better way, and then Jesus steps onto the scene. Joseph, thousands of years before Jesus, he's already showing it, and Jesus speaks it clearly. He doesn't leave it to the imagination any longer, and he says in his first sermon, this is Matthew chapter 5, he says, you have heard it said, eye for eye, tooth for tooth, retaliation. And he says, but I tell you the better way. The better way of forgiveness. And he goes on and explaining what that forgiveness looks like. Jesus always points us to the better way. It's not the natural way, but it is the better way. I put number one on your outline. If you're following along, jot this down, please. When people sin against me, I need to know that forgiveness is the better way. And before Christ even comes and teaches us about the subject of forgiveness, Joseph is already showing us the better way. As he's pointing ahead to Christ and his ministry of reconciliation. So now let's see how he responds to his brothers. Go back to our text in verse 5, chapter 45. And he says, don't be distressed, don't be angry with yourselves because you sold me here. For God sent me before you to preserve life. A few verses later, he says, God sent me before you. And then in chapter 50, again, verse 20, he says, as you meant evil against me, God meant it for good, to bring about that many people should be kept alive. See, what they did was sinful. Yes, what they did was cruel. It was inexcusable. Their actions were morally reprehensible. Yet in the very next breath, he says, yeah, there's sin, there's transgression, there's all these very things that you have done to me. I know that. I fully grasp that. But God was working in that. What was equally true, that God was in control, and his work was abounding even in the midst of all that. That God even used their sins against him for his purposes. See, we talked about that last week in the context of joy. That when we believe in a sovereignty of God, the sovereign God who ushers the things in and out of our lives, that we can have confidence that he is working good all the time. And that empowers us to have joy. It's the catalyst to joy. But loved ones, do you realize that it is also the catalyst to forgiveness? Understanding that God is in control, that while God does not cause people to sin against us, you know, he allows it sometimes. He allows people to do bad things against us.

when it comes and he's allowing it, it comes often for their purpose, for our purpose, for bystanders' purpose who are watching it unfold. There is a purpose in all of it. Nothing enters our lives without his sovereign permission and purpose, even those things that hurt us deeply. And when we recognize this, as our anger explodes, I think we need to take a deep breath and say to ourselves, God is allowing this for his purpose. And I find in my own life that that curbs that explosion. To take a breath and see it not just from what is happening specifically from me, but seeing it that God is sovereign and that God is in control even in this moment when somebody is doing something quite terrible to me. And this helps put our situation into perspective and opens the door to forgiveness as we put the circumstance under his dominion. A couple years ago, Dr. Grace Koo, she spoke at Union Church of Manila on the life of Elizabeth Elliot. Many of you know who that is. It was a missionary back in the 20th century. And her husband went to Ecuador to work amongst the Wadoni people, tribe in Ecuador. And along with multiple other missionaries, and many of you know the story very well, that when they were working with this tribe, it was a very brutal tribe. It was known for its viciousness, and they were establishing minimal relationships with the tribe. But one day, five of the missionaries decided to go in and really try to establish a bond and further connections. And then they went in, and within a couple of days, all five of them were dead, speared to death on a beach that was of a river that was running through the jungle. And they found their bodies later. Leaving behind Elizabeth Elliot, her husband was one of the men who was killed, leaving behind her and her 11-month-old daughter, Valerie. Now, it's a tragic story. But the remarkable thing is that Elizabeth Elliot decided to go back and minister to those people. She went and she lived among those people and tried to reach them for the gospel of Jesus Christ. She even was living amongst the people who killed her husband. Now, you tell me how you do that. And as she did that, many people came to saving faith through her life and her testimony of living amongst those people. She was often asked, how could she possibly forgive the men who murdered her husband? She once wrote this in response to that question. When I ask, why is God doing this to me? The question loses its power when I remember that this Lord is engineering a universe of unimaginable proportions and complexity. And he hasn't overlooked me. In other words, what she's saying, he's in control of all things. And the answer to her question is why, you know, how are you able to forgive all? Is I trust in the greatness of the complexity of God who is able to manage the universe. He's able to manage my life. And so I can handle this. She goes on later and she writes this. She said at points in her life, she said, I would just get down on my knees and say, Lord, you know what my natural feelings are about this? Anger. It has to be. That's natural, right? We would expect that. I would expect that from everyone here, not just to be, oh, everything's good. No, it's anger. So, Lord, you know what my natural feelings are. But Lord, I give up my plans and purposes, all my desires and hope, and accept thy will for my life. What is that? I surrender myself to your sovereign purposes in all of this. This is your will, God. I don't get a say. I trust what you're doing is good. And when we bring the circumstances of wrong under his dominion, loved ones, and his purposes, it empowers us to forgive even those who have brought harm in our lives. Jesus himself could say from the cross, remember, Father, forgive them. You know the second part? They don't know what they're doing. What was this whole point? Think about it. The greatest injustice of all of human history is unfolding on the cross. The only perfect man, innocent man, is being nailed to the cross, declared guilty, and yet Jesus, he entrusts himself to the Father's will, the Father's plan. He understood that the greatest evil that has ever been committed, was leading towards the greatest good that would ever be.

is unfolding. He said, brothers, I can get past this. God was at work here. It's hard to do sometimes, but it's part of our understanding of God that helps us to forgive. Then moving forward to chapter 50, I want to call your attention to the story. You remember it from last week. Joseph dies, and suddenly the brothers are terrified again. We mentioned it already. For nearly 17 years, Joseph has taken care of them. He's provided for them. They've lived safely under his care in Egypt. He's done good things to them. And now their father is gone. They're worried. Oh, revenge is imminent. He's gonna come after us. Right? They think maybe his kindness has just been out of respect for Jacob. And so, knowing their sin is unnatural, remember they go to Joseph and they say, you know, Dad was talking to us, Joseph, and Dad said, you know, you should really forgive us. I mean, how weak is that? I mean, that's just the weakest thing ever. I don't believe that he said that, and I'll get to that in a minute, but Dad was really, really, really telling us, oh man, Joseph, you know, you should forgive the brothers. And then look at Joseph's response to that in verse 19. He says this. And by the way, they fall before him and they do the whole thing. Oh, please, we'll be your servant. We'll be your servant. They know nothing of the forgiveness. They know nothing because it's so unnatural what Joseph is doing. And they fall before him and then Joseph responds. He says this, don't fear. Now underline this, for am I in the place of God? This is important, loved ones. Immediately, he points out that he has no authority to condemn them. And this is a wild thought. I don't have the authority to judge you. I don't have the authority to condemn you. I don't have the authority to sentence you. He held the highest office, second highest office in the land. But he's acknowledging here, this is out of my jurisdiction. This is God's jurisdiction. God was the one who sat on the throne, and God had the proper power to judge and condemn if he felt it was proper. He'll take care of it. So Joseph says, I'm leaving this one to the Lord. I'm out. I'm done. Of course, he could have demanded reparations. Of course, he could have really stuck it to these guys. Of course, he could have even asked for their life. But number one, he understood that wouldn't have accomplished anything. And secondly, ultimate justice belongs to the one who judges perfectly. Remember, this is what the Apostle Paul says in Romans chapter 12. Look at what he wrote. He said, beloved, never avenge yourselves, but leave it to whom? The wrath of God. For it is written, that famous text, vengeance is mine, I will repay, says the Lord. God says, leave it to me. You're tempted to go and take matters into your own hand. And Paul right here, he doesn't say that justice disappears. He just simply says it changes hands from yours to God. And that's an enormous difference because when I insist on revenge, I am essentially saying, God, I don't trust you to handle this properly. You're not going to go John Wick on me, so I need to go and do it myself. I know what your justice is going to be, and it's not enough. I need to deal with it myself. And so I'll take over. My judgment is better. See, much of our unforgiveness is rooted in our belief. Listen closely. Much of our unforgiveness is rooted in our belief that proper justice has not been satisfied. And I'm going to take care of it. Isn't it? If we believe that God was at work, if we believe that God was satisfying it, we could release it more quickly. And we hold grudges in our hearts until we believe that this justice is done. But Joseph understood something that we desperately need to remember. God knows every motive. He knows every circumstance. He knows every hidden thought. God judges with perfect holiness that we could never attain in our judgment. God can administer justice without sinning himself. That's part of my problem. When I administer justice, and sometimes we have to administer justice, but my heart often, it has other things in there that goes with that and challenges my ability to administer justice justly. And so we attempt to carry responsibilities that

0: belong to God. See, loved ones, if you are the one who is going to administer the justice, that's a wearying thing for your soul. You can never really have rest in it. Because some people, they spend decades mentally rehearsing, how can I do justice? Don't you?
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5: From our volatile economy to violence in our streets, the world can be a pretty frightening place. What can we do when we find ourselves in the grip of fear? Today on Turning Point, Dr. David Jeremiah turns to the 34th Psalm and offers 4 things we can do when we're afraid. We don't have to feel helpless. From the series, Making Sense of It All, here's David with advice on facing our fears with faith.
6: I love Psalm 34. I hope when we're done teaching it, you'll love it too. It's a turn to portion of God's Word. I write this passage of scripture in many books when I sign books or Bibles because it is a greatly encouraging passage. Psalm 34, facing our fears with faith. Faith is believing when you can't see. Fear is fearing when you don't know. And there are 2 options. Faith is the best. When you put your trust in Christ, He will help you with your fears. when you know He's available and you praise Him and walk with Him and rest in Him, which is what you learn to do in Psalm 34, everything will be different. We'll get to the teaching of it in just a moment, but first, another reminder of our resource for the month of July. Just a few months ago, we embarked on a brand new initiative. We released our first ever fiction book. It was called Vanished, and it told the story of the rapture in incredible terms. It was just the first of three in this series of fiction books, and the second one has just now been released. It's called Shattered, and it is the story of what happens on Earth after the rapture. And this book, Shattered, a beautiful new book, is available to you during this month. And now, let's take part one of this wonderful psalm, Psalm 34, Facing Our Fears with Faith. Open your Bibles to the 34th psalm, Psalm 34. I want to talk with you about facing our fears with faith. This is a fearful world in which we live, isn't it? These are difficult times. It's fearful just listening to the news, watching the news channels any given day, all the things that could happen. I remember hearing about a summer night during a violent thunderstorm when a mother was tucking her small boy into bed. She was about to turn off the light when he asked her with a tremor in his voice, "Mommy, will you sleep with me tonight?" The mother smiled and gave him a reassuring hug. She said, "I can't, honey. I have to sleep with your daddy." There was a long silence, broken at last by his shaky little voice, "The big sissy." I don't know about you, but sometimes when you look at the formidable things that are happening around us, you can turn into a big sissy pretty quickly. There is really no feeling in the world that I can compare the icy grip of fear. And it comes in so many different varieties. Author Craig Massey says there are six general categories of fear. The fear of poverty, the fear of criticism, the fear of the loss of love, the fear of illness, the fear of old age, and finally, the fear of death. Now, maybe this isn't an exhaustive list, but almost everything you and I are afraid of falls under the category of one of those larger umbrella categories of Craig Massey. Someone has described fear as a small trickle of doubt that flows through the mind until it wears a channel into which all of your thoughts are drained. Tiny fears, almost unperceived fears, can build up day by day until we find ourselves paralyzed and unable to function. I read the book that was written by Max Lucado called Fearless. In this book, he paints the picture of our fearful generation. He said, "Each sunrise seems to bring fresh reasons for fear. They're talking layoffs at work, slowdowns in the economy, flare-ups in the Middle East, turnovers at headquarters, turndowns in the housing market, upswings in global warming, breakouts of Al-Qaeda cells. Some demented dictator is collecting nuclear warheads the way others collect fine wines. A strain of Asian flu is boarding flights out of China. The plague of our day, terrorism, begins with the word terror. We are fearful of being sued, of finishing last, of going broke. We fear the mole on our back, the new kid on the block, the sound of the clock as it ticks closer to the grave. We sophisticate investment plans, create elaborate security systems, and legislate stronger military. And yet today we depend on mood-altering drugs more than any generation in history." According to one study that Lucado did in his book, ordinary children today are more fearful than psychiatric patients were in the 1950s. And as most of you know, fear is no respecter of people.

0: private domain of the weak. It strikes at the best of us. It does not restrict itself to the individual, but sometimes it can be transmitted to others. It is most dangerous, especially for the Christian, in its ability to slap handcuffs and shackles on us and keep us from the things that God wants us to do, bound up in a prison of frustration and hopelessness. In this prison, God can actually become the perceived enemy instead of the deliverer. Now, of course, we all know that fear in itself is not bad. Fear is a gift from God, designed to give our bodies the sudden bursts of strength and speed that we need in times of emergency. But when fear becomes a permanent condition, it can paralyze the spirit. It can keep us from taking the risks of generosity and love and vulnerability that characterize citizens of God's kingdom. How many of us have discovered that in times of fear and anxiety, we usually find ourselves opening our Bible and turning to the Psalms? It just happens to be the place where we have been before at such times. And there is no better place to turn in the Bible when you are afraid than to the Psalms. In the Psalms, we have mostly the writings of David, who not only recorded for us his praise and his prayers, but went out of his way in his discussions with the Lord to give us understanding of the situations that were going on in his own life. I've often thought that the book of Psalms is more like a journal than it is anything else. It is David's entries in every day, what's happening in his life, and then he reflects it back to God. Now, in the Psalms, there are 14 different Psalms which are introduced by words that link that particular psalm to some particular event in the life of the psalmist. We find the connection of these words very helpful to us if we want to understand the meaning of the psalm. For instance, in Psalm 34, if you will look right under the title, right under the word 34, you will notice in most of our Bibles they have this description: a psalm of David when he pretended madness before Abimelech, who drove him away and he departed. Now that's put there to help us understand the scenario in which David found himself when he wrote the words we're about to study. The psalmist, we are told, was in a situation, a particular situation. And we can go back to 1 Samuel chapters 21 and 22 and the surrounding chapters, and we can recover that moment in David's life. Once we do that, Psalm 34 takes on a whole new meaning. Now we understand what David was going through. We understand his fear when he wrote these words. Now, for many of you, this will be an unnecessary review, but for all of us, so that we can be on the same page, let me take you back and set the stage for why this psalm was written. As many of you know, when King David was just a boy, a teenager, King Saul was the most powerful man in his nation. When the nation of Israel was challenged by the Philistines to send out a warrior to fight against Goliath, no one, including King Saul, volunteered for that assignment. You see, Goliath was somewhere between 9'6" and 10 feet tall, who championed the Philistine army. He had challenged the Israelites to send out their best warrior, and they would have it out once and for all. This was going to be a war of economy. One man against another. Whoever wins, the whole war's over. If Goliath won, the Israelites would be their servants. And if the warrior of Israel won, the Philistines would serve the Israelites. Now, unfortunately, Israel couldn't find a candidate for this role. No one wanted to volunteer for the opportunity to be a hero. None of the soldiers of the Israeli army stepped up. And even King Saul, who we now know from reading behind the scenes, was one of the tallest men of Israel. Even King Saul wanted nothing to do with it. So on a particular day, as you remember, David shows up at the front bringing some food from home to give to his soldier brothers. And he walks in on the discussion about why nobody's going to go out and fight Goliath. This has to be one of the funniest moments in Jewish history. When diminutive David walks in and volunteers to go out and meet the giant, I was watching one of the early morning news shows. They had on the Guinness World Records tallest man in the world, and he was 8 foot something. When he stood up, he just kept standing up. I mean, he was huge. Goliath was a foot taller than him. I couldn't get over just thinking about that. And you can't blame them. I mean, don't be too hard on the Israelites. Don't even be too hard on Saul. Who wants to sign up to die today? That's pretty much what it was like. But David walks in his innocent bravery, with his little bag full of food for his brothers, and he says, I'll do it. They try to talk him out of it, but he won't have it, and so they decide if he's going to go out and fight the giant, he better put on Saul's armor. Second funniest moment in Jewish history. Saul was probably 6'5", David was probably 5'2". Saul was 240, David was 130. And it didn't take him long to figure out that Saul's armor was not going to be an asset. So in essence, David walks out to meet the giant with nothing other than 5 stones, a slingshot, and the promise of Almighty God. And you know the story. 1 stone and Goliath was defeated. David comes back into camp carrying his head, and he becomes the instant folk hero of the entire nation. So far, so good. But the women of Israel get involved in the celebration. And according to 1 Samuel 18:7, the women sang a song as they danced and said, Saul has slain his thousands and David his 10,000s. And verse 8 of the same chapter says, and Saul was very angry and the song displeased him greatly. They have ascribed to David 10,000s, and to me they have ascribed only thousands. What more can David have but the kingdom? And here's the key. So Saul eyed David from that day forward. He wasn't admiring him. He eyed him. That means he watched him for the opportunity to take him out. The hatred that Saul had for David out of the jealousy, instead of acknowledging him, was so strong that Saul determined the only way he could survive was to kill David. For the next several years, David lived on the run, always looking over at his shoulder, always moving his family from this place to that place, never being able to relax and feel safe because around the next corner might be one of Saul's archers, one of his executioners. Finally, after living like this for many months, David did a foolish thing. Up until this time, he had walked in obedience. Even though he was running from Saul, he felt like God was with him. And you read that part of the Old Testament, you see that David had a lot of experiences, but God was always a part of it. But one day, David got up and decided to take things into his own hands. And before you look at me like, why would he do that? We've all been there and done that, haven't we? Someone has said that fatigue makes cowards of us all. David was tired. And at this particular point, he makes this bad decision. He takes things into his own hands, and here's what he did. He decided that if he was going to get any rest from the pursuing Saul and his army, the only place he would be safe would be in the camp of Israel's enemies. So David goes to the Philistines and tries to hide out on the other side. Now, he chooses as his place of hiding a city by the name of Gath. Here is the beginning of the stupidity that often is a part of our lives when we get out of fellowship with God. When we get out of fellowship with God, we can do some really stupid things. David decides to go to Gath and hang out. Does Gath register with anyone? Gath was the hometown of Goliath. It's where he grew up. On the way to Gath, David's hungry, and he stops in a little village, the village of Nob, in order to get some food. And while he is there, he asks them if they have any weapons, because he doesn't have any weapons. And they said, yeah, we only have one weapon. The high priest told him that the only weapon he knew about was the sword of Goliath, which had been kept as a trophy of David's victory. And David took Goliath's sword and headed for Gath. You talk about a death wish. And it didn't take very long for the citizens of Gath to figure out who was in their midst. They put two and two together and they realized that the man who had slain their giant was right there in their midst. Here's what the record says in 1 Samuel 21. And the servants of Achish said to him, "Is this not David, the king of the land? Did they not sing of him to one another in dances, saying, 'Saul has slain his thousands and David his 10,000s?'" Quite interesting. The hit parade in Israel had made it to Philistia. How about that? Now, David took these words to heart. I think that's one of the understatements of the Bible. If you were David, wouldn't you have taken those words to heart? Is this not David? And he was very much afraid of Achish, the king of Gath. So David changed his behavior before them, pretended madness in their hands, scratched on the door of the gate, and let his saliva fall down on his beard. And Achish said to his servants, "Look, you see the man is insane. Why have you brought him to me? Have I need of madmen that you have brought this fellow to play the madman in my presence? Shall this fellow actually come into my house?" So David departed from there and escaped to the cave of Adullam. So when his brothers and all his father's house heard it, they went down there to him. Now go back to Psalm 34 and let's read that ascription again. A psalm of David when he pretended madness before Abimelech, who drove him away and he departed. This psalm was written by David right after this experience. And by the way, don't be confused by the interchange of the terms Abimelech and Achish. Abimelech is a term which is like the term Pharaoh. So Achish was the Abimelech of Philistia. He was the Pharaoh, and those two words are not in conflict with each other. Now, it's not hard to imagine how frightening it must have been for David when he realized that he was surrounded by the Philistines who hated him. In his mind, he thought he was dead. You talk about fear. Now he has escaped through acting like he had gone out of his mind. And he runs to this cave called the Cave of Adullam. And there for at least a while, he is alone before his family and his brothers join him. He's tired of living out of a suitcase. He'd been anointed king and he hadn't had one single day of actually being king yet. 15 years transpired from his first anointing until he became king. He's frustrated, he's discouraged and fearful. And out of that experience, he produces the words of Psalm 34. I wish I could teach every word of this psalm because every word is important. But since we're talking about fear today, let me just touch on the principles that deal with that subject. What does David do at this moment in his life that I can do, that you can do, when we're tempted to be afraid? Well, the first thing he does is almost counterintuitive. It almost is a disconnect. When we are afraid, we can offer up our praise to God, verses 1 through 3. I will bless the Lord at all times. His praise shall continually be in my mouth. My soul shall make its boast in the Lord. The humble shall hear of it and be glad. Oh, magnify the Lord with me and let us exalt his name together. Many of the great praise songs that we sing are right out of this psalm. You know this one? I will bless the Lord at all times. I will bless the Lord at all times. His praise shall continually be in my mouth. Right out of the scripture. That's why we love to sing it. Well, David walks into this cave and he begins to sing praise to God. He moves from the pain of his life to the praise of his lips. And if you underline your Bible, you will notice that there are five different phrases here to describe his first response to fear. I will bless the Lord at all times. His praise shall continually be in my mouth. My soul boasts in the Lord. Oh, magnify the Lord and exalt his name together. David says he will bless the Lord at all times, and his praise will be continually in his mouth. Now, how many of you know it's easy to sing a song in the day of prosperity? It's a totally different thing to sing a song in the night of adversity. But David will sing his song in the night of adversity. And notice it says, and his song will be in his mouth. He sings out loud. Not just a song in his heart, that's okay. David sings his song out loud. He's singing his song out loud to God. I wonder what that sounded like in the cave. Did you ever sing in a cave? Whoa. Good or bad, you hear yourself. So the Bible says he recovers from this moment of terror and fear. His heart is still pounding. He's still realizing that he's escaped by the skin of his teeth, that he should be dead. And out of his love for the Lord, out of the fear of his heart, he begins to sing praise to God. You know, it's a courageous thing to sing praise to the Lord when we don't feel like it. Mostly when we're afraid, we don't feel like singing to the Lord. To begin to lift up his name when we are cast down. But the courage of obedience at this point may be the most important principle I have ever learned about dealing with the difficult moods and modes of life. Sometimes we have to do what we do out of obedience and watch how the Lord takes that and turns everything around for us. Sometimes we have to say, Lord, I'm going to worship you today and I do not feel like worshiping you, but here I go. One of the reasons we are so blessed in this generation is that we can carry worship and the means of worship around with us wherever we go, in our CDs, in our cars, in our phones. We're never away from the opportunity to plug in to some worship song that we know that honors the Lord and begin to lift up his name in praise. My suggestion to you in your fearful moments, when your anxiety starts to reach its fingers out and clutch at your heart, find some praise music that has meant something to you in the past, something that you know well. And just begin to sing it. Whether you're a good singer or not, lift your voice up in joyful praise to the Lord. Sing along with the singers on the CD. Praise the name of God.
1: Amen. Amen. 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I'm David Jeremiah. 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

Beloved, are you trying to make it on your own? Can't you see your need of a shepherd? One of my favorite psalms is Psalm 23. It begins with the words, "The Lord is my shepherd." It's a psalm for life, for that friend who is struggling with cancer, for those times of loneliness and loss.

0: The Lord is my shepherd. I shall not want. He makes me to lie down in green pastures. He leads me beside the still waters. He restores my soul. He leads me in the paths of righteousness for His name's sake. Oh, precious one, take some time today and read the entire psalm for yourself. Note what the shepherd does for his sheep and the benefits which come as a result of the shepherd's care. Is this a psalm for you today, beloved? Of course it is, little sheep. This is Kay Arthur with Precepts from God's Word.
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2: 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Today, we are joined by station manager Ted Dolohan to reflect on God's faithfulness through the years. Kuya Ted, 1143 DZMR Santiago City, Isabela celebrated 15 years of God's faithfulness. 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
3: During my early years, before FEBC decided to have a radio station here in Isabela, sabi ko, bakit among radio stations of FEBC are only concentrated in the south and part of Luzon? So wala dito sabi ko sa north, and there are lots of tribes and communities that have not been reached yet. So in the celebration of this 15th year, we are grateful to God for how He is working, that we have now little by little infiltrated, or we have little by little reached out to these communities.
2: It's a good thing that you pointed that out, Kuya Ted, because that's the mission of FEBC, reaching people who are the hardest to reach with the gospel message. That is our heart, no? Especially those in isolated communities, especially up in the mountains, and reaching them through their particular tribal language, no? Their unique tribal language. So how does DZMR reflect that mission of FEBC?
3: We have already 7 different heart languages of the different cultures and tribes here and communities in Isabela and Cagayan Valley, particularly also in the Cordilleras that we have been serving. The majority of the people here are Ilocanos, and we have the Ibanags, we have the Itawit, we have the Igorots, the Kankanais. We also have a broadcast for the Kalanguya, the Ifugaos, which is one of the largest listening speaking language in the afternoon program. Lastly, we have the Ayangan language broadcast that we have now in the station.
2: Recently, I believe you distributed 1,000 portable missionary radios, a drive and distribution initiative to highlight your anniversary. 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
3: This 1000 PM radio project is intended indeed to reach out to the communities up there in the mountains to proclaim the gospel of the Lord Jesus Christ until all have heard. We'll share this also to people with disabilities, the PWDs, who could not get out, who cannot go to churches to listen to the gospel. And also, we're giving radios to persons deprived of liberty. We have a person deprived of liberty who was given a radio. He was given a sentence for life imprisonment in the National Beloved Prison. There, he came to know the Lord Jesus Christ, and miraculously, by God's grace, he was released for his good behavior, having been transformed as a Christian while he was in detention. At nung siya ay ma-release, nung siya ay mapalaya na, naging bahagi ng kanyang

0: the Zion, ng kanyang kagustuhan, na maabot itong mga tao na naging katulad niya na isang bilanggo. His ministry now is reaching out to the people of deprived of liberty here at Santiago City.
1: It's a wonderful example of how the Lord uses our broadcast to reach people who need the good news. I am sure in many of your communities, no, in many parts of mountainous areas in Sierra Madre and even in the Cordillera, there are a lot of challenges that you have encountered in reaching people. How has the PM Radio helped overcome such barriers?
0: Isa na nakakatuwa na bahagi ng aming ministry dito sa Santiago City ay yung pag-abot sa mga malalayong bundok dito sa Sierra Madre at Cordillera. And indeed, kapag kami ay magbibiyahe doon via road trip, it will take us about 5 hours or even more to be able to reach the place. But we are thankful because we have partnered with the New Tribes Mission Philippines and the Ethnos 360 who helped us transport these portable missionary radios to the various places using the helicopter of the Ethnos 360.
1: I can see the essence of partnership in what you're saying. You know, different partners, New Tribes Missions Philippines, Ethnos 360, and FEBC Philippines, all working together to reach people in hard-to-reach areas, no? For them to hear the good news through our broadcasts. When we went to one of the communities and we land on top of the mountain and we engage communities there, and I've heard this, no? When we take pictures, they would say, tag me. Tag me, no? So that means these people are also, these communities are also in social media. How do you see new technology helping us to continue reaching these communities?
0: The trend of the times now is very challenging on the part of the ZMR. And we are endeavoring also to reach out to these communities. Other than the broadcast or the terrestrial radio, we'll be able to reach them up through other media platforms. Kailangan na namin na maggumawa ng mga content na pasok at swak sa pangailangan ng kahit na mga nasa bundok. Even the youth in the lowlands have to be reached with the new content that we have to be keeping our listeners.
1: You celebrated 15 years. What is your prayer and vision for 1143 DZMR Missions Radio moving forward, particularly in reaching the people that we serve, communities, yung partners that walk alongside us, and using many tools in media for the wider gospel impact?
0: Firstly, we encourage our listeners and other partners to keep praying. Number one is to pray for FEBC. Weekly, pinadadala ko yung ating mga prayer list para sa ating mga group chats para sila ay ma-inform at patuloy na manalangin sa atin. Ikalawa, because we're a non-commercial stations, nahikilambing po kami sa ating mga listeners to partner with us with your financial support. So this is our prayer na sana lumago pa at patuloy pang dumami ang mga tagapakinig. Marami ang mananalangin, marami ang magpa-partner sa atin through their financial love gift support at partnership sa pamagitan ng ating mga broadcast. Hanggang ang lahat ng mga taga Region 2, taga Cordillera ay makarinig ng mensahe ng Panginoong Jesucristo.
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0: Report. 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
3: Now, friends, again, as I come back to this very wonderful book of 2 Corinthians, I feel totally inadequate, and that's not just a pious statement by any means, totally inadequate to lift out these great truths. They've thrilled my own heart. Now, I want to back up just a little today and begin at verse 10 and hit high points again to tie it all together. As you will recall, Paul has emphasized the word comfort. And we saw that that was more than just a saccharine sentimentality. The comfort means to help, to come to the side of, to encourage and strengthen. It has all of those very wonderful meanings. And it means, actually, the word means call to the side of, and it's used to the Holy Spirit. Now, Paul said that God permits us to suffer so that we'll be able to comfort other people because we'll know God has comforted us. And Paul had the experience. We believe he was sick, nigh unto death, or he could have been in danger of the mob, and we know that he'd had many narrow escapes. And he could say in verse 10, without any air of boasting at all, he could say, he has delivered us. Who delivered us from so great a death? What a wonderful thing that was, that he was delivered. And there's no arrogant and proud boasting here. He's walking softly, but he can say with great assurance, he has delivered me from death. And he can say right at the present, he's delivering me. And then without any boasting, he says we trust that he will yet deliver us. Paul did not know that he would, but he believed that he would. And therefore, on the basis of that, Paul could rejoice, and he could rejoice in the fact that God was permitting him to give out the gospel in that day. Now, he had promised those in Corinth he would come and visit them, but he had not come and visited them. He had failed to do that. And the enemy was saying, well, you can't depend on Brother Paul. He promises something and then he won't make good. And now Paul is going to answer that. And he has to answer it because back in 1 Corinthians, the 16th chapter, verse 5, he says, but I will come unto you when I pass through Macedonia, for I do pass through Macedonia. But Paul hadn't come, you see, at that particular time. And as a result, why, they were circulating a report that you couldn't depend on the Apostle Paul. And he goes on in verse 12 now to say, for our rejoicing is this, the testimony of our conscience, that in simplicity and godly sincerity, not with fleshly wisdom, but by the grace of God, we've had our conversation in the world and more abundantly to youward. Now, Paul can say, and when a man can say this, it's a wonderful thing. When he can say it, and it's true. Paul says, we have acted in holiness and in sincerity. And that's the way a Christian ought to act. And Paul says, we have not acted with fickleness. It may look that way, but actually, we have not. And he goes,

goes on to say here in a very wonderful way that God is faithful, the one that he serves. Verse 18, for as God is true, or God is faithful, our word toward you was not yea and nay. Paul didn't say, I will come and then I won't come, as if he's being fickle. Not that at all. Why? Because God is faithful. And God had led him. He was in the will of God. And the Son of God, Jesus Christ, who was preached among you by us, even by me and Silvanus and Timotheus, was not yea and nay, but in him was yea. In other words, the gospel that he preached was a glorious, positive gospel, and it was yea. And you have here not only the faithful God, but the sure Lord Jesus. And not only that, now he moves down here. He says, for all the promises of God in him are yea. Everything's positive in Christ and in him, amen. And he's called amen. That's his name in the book of Revelation, under the glory of God by us. Now notice, he says, verse 21, now he which establisheth us with you in Christ and hath anointed us is God, who hath sealed us and given the earnest of the Spirit in our hearts. Now you have here not only the faithful God, the true God, and the sure Lord Jesus, but you have the indwelling Holy Spirit. And I believe very candidly that you have here in this statement at verse 21 and 22, you have here the total ministry of the Holy Spirit today. Now he says here, now he which establisheth us. Now how do you become established, if you please? Paul, you know, had written to these Corinthians, and they'd been so fickle, and now he's able to conclude that, and he says, be ye steadfast, unmovable, always abounding in the work of the Lord, for as much as ye know your labor's not in vain in the Lord. What does it mean to be established? We believe that's the work of the Holy Spirit. First of all, the Holy Spirit convicts. He comes into the world. The Lord Jesus said he'll convict the world of sin, righteousness, and judgment. And he convicts us. And the second thing that he does, if having been convicted, we confess our sin and accept Christ as our Savior, he regenerates us, you see. And he not only regenerates us, he indwells us. And not only does he indwell us, but he baptizes us. And by the way, this expression here is quite interesting in verse 21. Now he which establisheth us with you into Christ and hath anointed us is God. God who? God the Holy Spirit, if you please. And we sing sometimes safe in the arms of Jesus, especially at a funeral. Well, the word here is not safe in the arms of Jesus. Well, you're part of his body. You're put into Christ by the baptism of the Holy Spirit. And you're not safe in the arms. You're safe as an arm of Jesus Christ, because the chances are you may be a little finger in the body of Christ. Now, what a wonderful thing this is. And he is speaking here now of the work of the Holy Spirit. And he's using present tense. That's what he's doing for you today, friend. Convicts you, and he regenerates you, and he indwells you, and he baptizes you. Now will you notice, he says here, he hath anointed us as God. Now this is a ministry of the Holy Spirit which is sadly neglected today. And you will find over in 1 John, it's 1 John 2:20, and if you would turn there, and I hope you will, and read that, you'll find that we have an anointing, and that anointing is the Holy Spirit, and it takes the Holy Spirit to lead and guide us into all truth, you see. We now transfer from the realm of reason to reality, from the hypothetical to the experimental, from fiction to fact. We rise from the theoretical death to actual living. Now, if ye then be risen with Christ, seek those things which are above, where Christ is at the right hand of God.
Now you have here, and I am going to turn and read that after all. In 1 John 2:20, but ye have an unction, that is an anointing, from the Holy One, and ye know all things. How? By the Holy Spirit. Verse 27, the same chapter, but the anointing which ye've received of him abideth in you, and ye need not that any man teach you, but as the same anointing teacheth you of all things, and is true, and is no lie, and even as he hath taught you, ye shall abide in him. Now this is a ministry that we believe is all important, though it is neglected. And he doesn't give you a mail order degree. And this is not knowledge that comes gift wrapped in a box. I think a lot of people think that. You have the Holy Spirit to teach you, Christian friend. And he alone can open the Word of God to you. That's the reason this is a miracle book. And all Christians must depend on the Holy Spirit. And the Lord Jesus said to his own, I have yet many things to say unto you, but you cannot receive them not. But when the Spirit of God has come, he's going to lead you into all truth. Now that's what he wants to do, is to lead you and me into all truth. Now we have here something else that's mentioned, who hath also sealed us. That is a marvelous ministry of the Spirit. We're told, grieve not the Holy Spirit. Can you grieve him away? No, because he says, grieve not the Holy Spirit, whereby you're sealed unto the day of redemption. And the Holy Spirit's going to deliver you someday. He sealed you, friend. And that's just the same as taking a letter down to the post office. And I've already apologized to the people at the post office, and I sure hope they're going to deliver our mail now and then get our mail to us, by the way. But if you want to make sure, you register that letter, and they put a seal on it. And they guarantee they're going to get the letter through when you do that. All legal documents had that. In witness thereof, I set my seal, is the way it comes down to us from the Old English. And it's a marking, a branding, a mark of ownership. And out yonder in the early days in the West, they had no fences. They branded their cattle. The Holy Spirit puts the brand on you that you belong to God. And my friend, as a little sheep of his, you're not going to get lost. Oh, you might, but he'll come find you. The Spirit of God is the one, like that woman sweeping the floor, making sure that that wedding ring is going to be found. What a wonderful thing. And then, not only that, but you're given the earnest of the Spirit in our hearts. Actually, it's this. You're given the earnest, which is the Holy Spirit in our hearts. Now, an earnest money is money that, you know, you put up, and that means more is to follow. You go and say you want to buy a piece of property, you put up so much. And when you do, that's earnest money, and it means you're going to pay some more. Now, God's given us the Holy Spirit. He says there's more to follow. What a wonderful thing. It's almost like buying on an installment plan, but it's not a down payment because there may be some defection in the buyer, but there's no defection in this buyer. He purchased us with his blood. Maybe some defection in us. So he put so much down. And when he put so much down, well, that guarantees that the saved soul will be delivered, and it means the saved soul's in escrow today. Now, God has put his Holy Spirit in every believer. He's the earnest. And he's coming to the life of the believer to bring the fullness of God to bear in our experiences. What is it you need today? You know, he's rich in mercy. He's the Father of mercies. What do you need, friends? Won't you go and ask him? You need power? Do you need joy? Do you need wisdom? Do you need help? These are the comforts, because he comforts us. Paul knew it. He'd experienced it. And you're listening to a fellow today that knows it also because he's experienced it. Now will you listen to him? Verse 23, moreover, I call God for a record upon my soul that to spare you I came not as yet unto Corinth. Now Paul said, if I had come when I said I would come, I would have done what I did in the first epistle. My, that first epistle is filled.

be strengthened in your faith, and you might grow. And that's one of the reasons, friends, God permits many of us to undergo certain hardships, certain difficulties in our own lives. Will you notice in chapter 2 now, verse 1, he says, "But I determined this with myself, that I would not come again to you in heaviness." Paul said, if I had come also something else, oh, I was discouraged with you, and I would have been in sorrow, and there'd been tears in my eyes. For if I make you sorry, verse 2, who is he that maketh me glad, but the same which is made sorry by me? You see, Paul didn't want to come, and in his sorrow and with tears in his eyes, he'd had them weeping. Then who is going to make Paul glad? You see, they were just both of them boo-hooed in the same handkerchief. That wouldn't have been very good, by the way. Now will you notice? He says, "And I wrote this same unto you, lest when I came I should have sorrow from them of whom I ought to rejoice, having confidence in you all that my joy is the joy of you all." Paul said, "I want to come in joy. And I wanted to get word from you that you corrected these things." Now, had they listened to this, "For out of much affliction and anguish of heart, I wrote unto you with many tears, not that ye should be grieved, but that ye might know the love which I have more abundantly unto you." You know, a great many folks sometimes fall out with the preacher when he preaches a message that is rather severe, a message that, I tell you, bears down on the congregation, and they think that maybe he ought not to do that. Well, may I say to you, he's not a faithful pastor if he doesn't do that. I'll tell you that, my friend, because we're told to preach the word, be instant in season, out of season, reprove, rebuke, exhort with all longsuffering. And any man that's a minister today standing in the pulpit has a tremendous responsibility to rebuke. But a lot of the saints, they don't like that, you know. And Paul says here, "I did it not for any reason that I was opposed to you. It was because I loved you." My friend, a faithful pastor shows his love by preaching the word of God as it is, and not by buttering up the congregation. Verse 5, "But if any have caused grief, he hath not grieved me, but in part, that I may not overcharge you all." He says, "Sufficient to such a man is this punishment which was inflicted of many, so that contrariwise ye ought rather to forgive him and comfort him, lest perhaps such a one should be swallowed up with overmuch sorrow." Now, let me remind you of what Paul is speaking. You remember back in the first epistle, Paul rebuked them because they were permitting gross immorality, in fact, incest, in the congregation. And they were shutting their eyes to it, and yet they were running around talking about talking in tongues. Paul says, "You get this matter straightened out." And you know what happened? They straightened it out. Well, what happened? "Wherefore I beseech you that you would confirm your love toward him. For to this end also did I write, that I might know the proof of you, whether ye be obedient in all things. To whom ye forgive anything, I forgive also. For if I forgave anything, to whom I forgave it, for your sakes forgave I it in the person of Christ." Now he says here, "Lest Satan should get an advantage of us, for we are not ignorant of his devices." And I wonder today if we are ignorant of his devices. Now, in the first letter, will you notice, he told them that they must not tolerate evil. They must put it away. Now, in this second epistle, Paul says the man's repented. The man has come and acknowledged his sin. Now, you are to forgive him. You see, the devil sometimes, you know, gets us to shut our eyes to gross immorality. Wish I had time to tell you about how that is today. I know one preacher that has had woman trouble in three different churches, and every church he went to knew his record, but they took him. Why? Shutting their eyes to gross immorality, and they've hurt the cause of Christ when they did that. But wait a minute. Suppose he had repented, really, turned from his sin, which he did not. Then what should they do? Forgive him. Now, the opposite of that is there are a lot of old

back fundamentalists today, they won't forgive anything. My friend, that can be the work of the devil as well as shutting your eyes to immorality, is not to forgive the one. And that's where Satan gets advantage of a great many Christians. They're so unforgiving. My, I tell you, there are two things you don't hear much today in our conservative churches. You don't hear people asking for forgiveness or saying they're wrong, and you don't hear many people forgiving folk. They have an unforgiving spirit. My, this is important for us to see. Now he says, furthermore, when I came to Troas to preach Christ's gospel, and a door was opened unto me of the Lord. What'd Paul do? He stayed there and preached the gospel, because that was the will of God for him. You see, Paul, instead of being fickle, he was faithful. He was faithful to God. And when he was faithful to God, when the door was opened in Troas, in the city of Troy, he stayed there and preached the gospel unto them. But may I say to you, he says here, verse 13, I had no rest in my spirit, because I found not Titus my brother, but taking my leave of them, I went from thence unto Macedonia. Paul says, even when I was preaching the gospel, I was grieved in heart, because Titus hadn't come to bring me word concerning you people in the city of Corinth. Now, will you notice, from here on, and I don't have time to deal with it, but we are going to see now one of the most wonderful things that has to do with the gospel of Jesus Christ and the Word of God today. We'll see that next time.

Sa kanya pong librong Spiritual Depression, nagtanong po si Dr. Martin Lloyd Jones ng isang powerful question. Ang sabi po niya, ang kanya pong tanong, "Have you realized that most of your unhappiness in life is due to the fact that you are listening to yourself instead of talking to yourself?" Yan po ang tanong ni Dr. Martin Lloyd Jones. 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He is actually struggling with feeling forgotten and forsaken. Feeling niya siya ay iniwan, siya ay kinalimutan, siya ay pinabayaan. And although there was a time he felt loved and protected by God, now he's fighting against the feeling na nag-iisa lang siya sa buong mundo. Feeling niya he's fighting it all alone. But sa ating verse ngayon, sa Psalm 42:11, the speaker turns and talks to his own soul. Ang sabi niya, "Why, my soul, are you downcast? Why so disturbed within me? Put your hope in God, for I will yet praise Him, my Savior and my God." Notice first that he does not pretend like his feelings are different. Hindi po niya ipinagkait sa kanyang sarili ang katotohanan na yun ang kanyang nararamdaman ng oras na yun. That is feeling forgotten. This is feeling forsaken. Na feeling niya ay nag-iisa lamang siya. 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But Psalm 42 models the practice of intentionally and purposefully acknowledging how we are really feeling to God. And yet, hindi po tumigil doon ang speaker, ang author ng verse na ito. Instead of allowing these dark thoughts to drift through his mind unchecked and only listening to himself, no, hindi lamang po siya nagpabaya na pabayaan, gumulong ng gumulong ang mga negative thoughts na ganito sa isip niya and makinig lamang siya sa kanyang mga sarili, he decides to talk to himself. He reminded himself of what he knows to be true, regardless of how he is feeling in that particular moment. He reminded himself na despite what he is feeling, there is an absolute truth. At yun po ang kanyang pinaalala sa kanyang sarili. That our God is loving, that our God is just, that there is a God who loves us and is willing to be our refuge, to be our place of safety, to be our strength, to be our provider, to be our healer. There is a God who is a good, kind, and merciful God, a compassionate God whom we can always run to in times of trouble. And following the example of Psalm 42 and reminding ourselves of what we know to be true about God, even when we feel differently, can make all the difference in our life.

Tayo po ay manalangin. Panginoon Diyos na makapangyarihan sa lahat, salamat po sa paalala mo sa amin sa araw na ito. That instead of only listening to ourselves, we should talk to ourselves and remind ourselves about the truth about who you are. That we should fill our minds and our hearts with the promises of your word as we remind ourselves of who you are, the truth about you that can never be broken. Ito po, Panginoon, ang tulungan mo na aming gawin sa pang-araw-araw. Na kami ay mananghawakan sa iyo. We don't have to pretend everything is okay when things are not. But allow us, Lord, to be vulnerable. Allow us, Lord, to run to you. Allow us, Lord, to seek refuge in you, our Lord and our God. Salamat, Panginoon, sapagkat ikaw ang Diyos na buhay. At dahil ikaw ang Diyos na buhay na tunay na nagmamahal sa amin, we can be at rest, we can be at peace, knowing that our whole life is held wonderfully by our loving Heavenly Father. In Jesus' name we pray, Amen and Amen.

0: Human metapneumovirus is a relatively newly discovered one that was first detected in 2001. It brings respiratory tract infections, and while anyone can get it, it's a larger concern for young children, older adults, and people with weak immune systems, says infectious disease expert Dr. Thomas Russo. He says it's not even something we usually look for. However, experts are now on the lookout, and it's getting easier to diagnose. In this fallen world, there are many perils, but in Christ, there is no need to fear. We can remember the words of Psalm 46. God is our refuge and strength, a very present help in trouble. Welcome to Haven Today. I'm David Woolen, sharing the great story that's all about Jesus. We're in a series called Hope When Life Hurts. And this week, we're spending some time with Job. Last week, we concluded with Job chapter 2. Despite all that he had lost, and much to Satan's dismay, Job had not sinned, he had not cursed God's name. And now, with the initial moment of the crisis in the past, Job is living day to day with a new normal. And often this is where the greatest part of a trial takes place. In one sense, Job is alone. But the truth is, no, he is never alone, and neither are we. Now, before we turn to God's Word, I do want to remind you about an incredible resource, a new devotional book called Keeping Faith When Life Hurts, written by our friend Johnny Erickson Tada. She was on the air with me last week and shared what her daily life is like, the new normal for her that began more than 50 years ago. How does she do it? Where does she find the strength for each new day?
1: Every day it's a battle.
0: Yeah.
1: When I stood up in that wheelchair, the fight begins against the world, the flesh, and the devil. Mm-hmm. Am I tired? Yes, in the flesh. Do I get weary? Of course I do. But even Jesus had to choose obedience. It says in Hebrews chapter 5, he underwent suffering fully to experience and embrace what it meant like for us to struggle in the flesh.
0: That's right.
1: And just as the Holy Spirit helped Jesus obey, the Holy Spirit helps me obey, helps us all obey. But it's the fight. We have to live with our spiritual antennae up, always, always taking in the signals. What is God's word saying to me right now?
0: This is Haven Today. I'm David Woolen, and that was Johnny Erickson Tada sharing how she depends upon the Lord to face each and every new day. And now, helping us fix our eyes on Jesus in the trials of this life, here's Kristen Getty and some friends with When Trials Come.

The voices of Margaret Becker, Kristen Getty, and Joanne Hogg with When Trials Come. This is Haven Today. I'm David Wolin. I want you to imagine with me that you lived in the days of Job. He was already famous, a billionaire celebrity, and so, like everyone else, you heard the breaking news, the gossip that spread like wildfire on the day Job lost everything. Now, for a rich man, he'd always been a novelty, a spotless reputation, a man of integrity, respected by everyone. He was truly a God-fearing man, or so people thought. But who loses everything they own in a single day? And not only that, all of his children had died together on that very same day. And on top of all of that, soon thereafter, Job had gotten sick, a disease so terrible that people could not bear to look at him. And last time he'd been seen, Job was outside the city gate where people burned their trash. No, people surely thought, the odds are too great. Something doesn't add up. Things don't just happen like that. Job must have had a deep, dark secret. He must have done something to deserve all this. What else could explain what had happened to him? Now, in our modern context, if these things had happened to the world's most wealthy person, of course it would be breaking news. But people's attention spans are short. The news cycle always move on. People move on. And as they say, you find out who your real friends are when you're down and out. Fortunately, though, Job does have a few real friends who truly care. Job chapter 2, verse 11. Now when Job's three friends heard of all this evil that had come upon him, they came each from his own place. And why did they come? It says they made an appointment together to come to show him sympathy and comfort him. They knew it was bad, but even they were shocked by what they encountered. Verse 2, when they saw him from a distance, they did not recognize him. And they raised their voices and wept, and they tore their robes and sprinkled dust on their heads toward heaven. Now in Genesis, when Jacob learns of what he believes to be the death of his son Joseph, he does this very same thing. In the ancient Near East, this was how people mourned when somebody died. Job is not dead. And his friends are not writing him off. They still do come to him, but his suffering is so great. They instinctively begin to mourn like this. That's how severe the suffering of Job is. And there simply are no words. Verse 13, they sat with him on the ground 7 days and seven nights, and no one spoke a word to him, for they saw that his suffering was very great. So far, what Job's three friends have done is commendable. It's courageous and compassionate the way that they have entered into Job's suffering alongside him. They didn't just drop by, try to say something encouraging, and then make a hasty retreat. They actually sat down with him in the ashes and, to the best of their ability, shared in his suffering. But the pain really is too great for words. They do not speak. And so far with this, they've actually done quite well, certainly better than Job's wife did, who told him to curse God and die. And to borrow a phrase from the Apostle Paul in Romans 12, we could say this is a picture of weeping with those who weep. They are sitting with him in the sorrow, and doing that is not from a lack of faith. Biblically, there is a place for this. In fact, in the book of Psalms, about a third of them are psalms of lament, like Psalm 13, which begins, "How long, O Lord, will you forget me forever? How long will you hide your face from me?" Or Psalm 88, "For my soul is full of troubles, and my life draws near to Sheol. I am counted among those who go down to the pit. I am a man who has no strength." Well, this is where Job is. He does not know his depth of sorrow will not go on forever and ever. It probably feels like it will. And in his city, Job is likely sitting in the place known as Gehenna, outside the city gates where trash is burned.
This is the word Jesus used to describe hell itself. He said, "Do not fear those who kill the body but cannot kill the soul. Rather, fear him who can destroy both soul and body in Gehenna, in hell." And if ever it was true of somebody, it is true of Job. His life has become like a living hell. And it would seem the words of Psalm 22 were meant for Job. My God, why have you forsaken me? Oh my God, I cry by day, but you do not answer, and by night, but I find no rest. But Job is not the one who fulfills Psalm 22. Let's take a step back now and do a little pencil sketch of what we know of Job. He's a righteous man who is truly blameless, who possessed glory, wealth, and honor beyond compare, and upon whom Satan himself personally had focused all his hatred and fury, inflicting misery and bodily harm and going to every possible length to tempt him into sin, to deny the living God. And so he became a man who, though innocent, was stripped down to nothing. Now, who does that sound like to you? Job is a suffering servant of God who is meant to point us to the ultimate suffering servant of whom Isaiah would later speak in those terms. And unlike it would be for the Lord Jesus at the onset of his suffering, when he said to his three closest friends in the Garden of Gethsemane, "My soul is very sorrowful, even to death, remain here and watch." But soon he would find those three friends asleep and say to them, "Could you not watch 1 hour?" Well, by contrast, Job's friends watched for 7 days. And we read this earlier. Their motives were actually good. Their goal was to show sympathy and to comfort Job. And they did that with their silent presence. And preachers will often say that this is the wisest and most effective thing Job's three friends did. But sometimes too much of a good thing is too much. Yes, they showed sympathy and comfort by coming and sitting with Job, but after 7 days and 7 nights, still none of them saying a single word to Job, that's a long time. And note, it does not say they were not speaking to each other, it just says they didn't speak to Job. And if that were true, it paints a different picture, doesn't it? I can't help but wonder, did Job feel more alone before they arrived, or after 7 days and nights, as none of them said anything to him, did Job start to feel even more isolated and alone than he did before? In ancient times, a 7-day silence was also traditionally done in mourning for the dead. Joseph kept a 7-day silence in Genesis when his father died. So around day 7, does Job realize what their silence is implying? To them, is he as good as dead? The silence for Job builds until it's deafening. Finally, he just cannot take it anymore, and he's the one who breaks the silence, and the torrent breaks forth like a bursting dam. Chapter 3, verse 1. After this, Job opened his mouth and cursed the day of his birth. And Job said, "Let the day perish on which I was born, and the night that said, 'A man is conceived.' Let that day be darkness. May God above not seek it, nor light shine upon it." Satan's goal was for Job to curse God. Job has not done that technically, but he is dancing around the edges of that. Who was it that formed Job's inward parts? Who knitted him together in his mother's womb? Whose eyes saw Job's unformed substance? Psalm 139 tells us that even before birth, and this applies to David who wrote the psalm, as it applies to you, to me, to Job, and every human being who has ever lived, it says, speaking to God, "In your book were written, every one of them, the days that were formed for me, when as yet there was none of them." So Job may not be cursing God directly, but he is cursing the day of his birth. Verse 11, "Why did I not die at birth, come out from the womb and expire?" Job says,
Then I would have lain down and been quiet. I would have slept. Then I would have been at rest. And all of chapter 3 is a tirade gushing out from Job's heart like a runaway train. Verse 16, he says, "Why was I not as a hidden stillborn child, as infants who never see the light?" Technically, these are rhetorical questions. Job is asking them in the hearing of his friends, but mostly Job is speaking to himself. And yet, these questions and complaints cannot be answered by anyone but God himself. And his long lament in chapter 3 ends with this: "For my sighing comes instead of my bread, and my groanings are poured out like water. For the thing that I fear comes upon me, and what I dread befalls me. I am not at ease, nor am I quiet. I have no rest, but trouble comes." For Job, the darkness here is so great that even his memory of the light has faded. And yet still, this chapter of Job is part of God's holy, inspired word. This is part of the scriptures which, as Paul wrote in 2 Timothy, are able to make you wise for salvation through faith in Christ Jesus. So how does a dark chapter like this chapter in Job do that? For children who grow up in the affluent, liberal, secular, Western world, often their view of life and reality is dramatically lacking, and that's one of the reasons why missions trips are often so life-changing. You get exposed to a larger picture. It's a correction to what you thought the world was like. In so many places around the globe, people are truly stuck in terrible situations and cannot help themselves. Extreme poverty and oppression, danger from criminals and gangs, children living in the streets, and in some places the spiritual darkness is so heavy you can almost feel it physically. And we who live in what Christian academic Mark Sayers calls the beautiful world, we benefit from a reality check. Because the fallenness of this world is not beautiful. We need the corrective.

we need to see how desperately our world and how desperately we need a Savior. The world says, we can make the world a better place. We can fix this. We can solve these problems. But Job gives us a wake-up call. It only takes one man's problems to show us how powerless we truly are to make a dent. And his problems are God-sized problems. It is with God that Job must deal. And the same is true for us today as well. So in chapter 3, Job, he's beating around the bush. He's already asking questions that only God can answer. And he's not quite seeking the Lord's face yet. He's still wallowing in his pain. And yet, even here in Job 3, we can see hope because Job has not resigned himself to his fate. He is still searching. He is still seeking. He's knocking on the door and he cannot rest with things as they are. Now, Job feared God before the terrible day arrived. Now he's stumbling around in the darkness. In the end, it will not be Job who comes to God. It will be God who comes to him. And now, let me ask you, where are you today in your walk with God? Maybe not quite like Job, sitting in a heap of ashes, but still, does life hurt? Are you looking heavenward and asking why? I want you to know you're not alone. And that's because God himself stepped down from heaven to become a man. The Lord Jesus suffered even more greatly than Job or you or I ever could. God allowed the darkness to swallow Jesus on the cross, but he defeated death and rose again. And that is why all who believe in him have hope and life and light. We look to Jesus.

0: lonesome echo of the silence of God.
1: It's called The Silence of God by Andrew Peterson. This is Haven Today, and I want to thank you both for listening and for making a program like this possible. Our daily aim at Haven is to spotlight Christ, who is our anchor in the storms of life, the one who calms the storms. And together we dive into God's Word and we point our hearts to Christ. And that is true even in a book like Job. And I want to remind you that we still have Johnny Erickson Tada's new book, Keeping Faith When Life Hurts. The phone number again, 800-65-HAVEN. 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I'm David Wolin. Won't you come back again next time? We'll be keeping it all about Jesus. It's The Great Story here on Haven Today.
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Yan po ang tanong ni Dr. Martin Lloyd Jones. 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

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He is actually struggling with feeling forgotten and forsaken. 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And although there was a time he felt loved and protected by God, now he's fighting against the feeling na nag-iisa lang siya sa buong mundo. Feeling niya he's fighting it all alone. But sa ating verse ngayon, sa Psalm 42:11, the speaker turns and talks to his own soul. Ang sabi niya, "Why, my soul, are you downcast? Why so disturbed within me? Put your hope in God, for I will yet praise Him, my Savior and my God." Notice first that he does not pretend like his feelings are different. Hindi po niya ipinagkait sa kanyang sarili ang katotohanan na yun ang kanyang nararamdaman ng oras na yun, that is feeling forgotten, this is feeling forsaken, na feeling niya ay nag-iisa lamang siya. 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But Psalm 42 models the practice of intentionally and purposefully acknowledging how we are really feeling to God. And yet, hindi po tumigil doon ang speaker, ang author ng verse na ito. Instead of allowing these dark thoughts to drift through his mind unchecked and only listening to himself, no, hindi lamang po siya nagpabaya na pabayaan, gumulong ng gumulong ang mga negative thoughts na ganito sa isip niya and makinig lamang siya sa kanyang mga sarili, he decides to talk to himself. He reminded himself of what he knows to be true, regardless of how he is feeling in that particular moment. He reminded himself na despite what he is feeling, there is an absolute truth, at yun po ang kanyang pinaalala sa kanyang sarili. That our God is loving, that our God is just, that there is a God who loves us and is willing to be our refuge, to be our place of safety, to be our strength, to be our provider, to be our healer. There is a God who is a good, kind, and merciful God, a compassionate God whom we can always run to in times of trouble. And following the example of Psalm 42, and reminding ourselves of what we know to be true about God, even when we feel differently, can make all the difference in our life.

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That instead of only listening to ourselves, we should talk to ourselves and remind ourselves about the truth about who you are. That we should fill our minds and our hearts with the promises of your word as we remind ourselves of who you are, the truth about you that can never be broken. Ito po, Panginoon, ang tulungan mo na aming gawin sa pang-araw-araw. 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Allow us, Lord, to run to you. Allow us, Lord, to seek refuge in you, our Lord and our God. 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In Jesus' name we pray, Amen and Amen.

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1: Puntahan sa tahanan, tawanan at iyakan. Mga simple at seryosong issue, ating pag-usapan. Makabuluhang diskusyon, dito lang sa Family Chat, your daily dose of family information.

0: Well, depende po kung sinong kaninong perspective yung gagamitin natin. Obviously, kung sa perspective ng prosecution, this is a positive development,
1: A win
0: no?
1: for them.
0: Kasi yeah, for the prosecution kasi meron na silang authority to examine those documents and determine kung ano yung mga ebidensya na pwede nilang gamitin, ano, or i-present sa impeachment court. Now, on the part of the respondent, it's a minor setback, I would say, kasi talo eh. Talo yung position nila. So, in that sense, it's a setback. But of course, they still have a chance to explain kung ano man yung mga information na mailalantad, no, on those records. They will still have a chance to explain, particularly the respondent herself, the vice president herself. Pag sila na yung magpe-present ng evidence, they still have that chance to explain anong ibig sabihin ng records na yon, no? Kasi for all you know, baka ganun nga ka-lucrative yung negosyo nilang mag-asawa. So that will have to be the responsibility of the respondents' lawyers to help the vice president explain those figures.
2: At bago lang magtuloy, Pastor A, doon muna sa proseso, kasi habang nagbabasa ng desisyon si Presiding Officer Francis Escudero, tinitingnan ko rin yung comments ng mga nanonood. Nagtataka sila, Attorney Mike, and can you educate us on this? Kung bakit, di ba, parang kakatapos lang ng grilling ng Senator Judges kaya Chel Jokno ng prosecution panel. And of course, may mga tanong din sa defense. Eh bakit may decision na daw agad ang
1: Parang
2: presiding
1: ano ba yun?
2: officer?
1: Pre-formal decision na ba yun?
2: Naka-ready na daw agad.
0: 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I
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0: 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But palagay ko sa caucus, they already see meron ng collective sentiment, no? 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
0: That's a good question, ano, Pastor. Obviously, baka meron pang mga follow-up matters na naiwan doon sa caucus. 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So those are possible reasons, no? So pwede natin ma-attribute yung nangyari kahapon for many reasons, I would say.
1: Eh, katulad niyan, no? 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No, if I remember it right, ha? Baka mali ako. Yung envelope na yon, siyang dahilan
2: Kailangan
1: kaya
2: may
1: nauwi sa
2: account.
1: EDSA People Power 2, di ba?
2: Nag-walk out.
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0: Well, I wouldn't discount that, Pastor. 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So obviously, yung society natin noon ay ibang-iba sa society natin ngayon, no? Iba yung condition, societal conditions back then noong 2000 and also yung societal conditions now, no? So hindi natin assured na magkakaroon ng EDSA 3 kung hindi nila pagbigyan yung subpoena. So that's one. Second, this time around kasi, and this is I think more important, is meron kasing legal justification to open or to grant the subpoena. Alright, to grant the motion, no? So hindi nila maaaring isantabi yung legal basis eh. Unlike nung panahon ni nung impeachment trial ni Erap, ni President Erap, obviously that was the first impeachment trial, yung mga legal basis gray zone pa, nasa gray area pa. Ngayon kasi it's very clear na meron, may president, merong nasa ayon sa rules. So hindi siguro rin maiwasan ng mga senators natin na meron talagang justification to grant the motion for the subpoena.
1: Sabi ni Attorney Paul Wakapo, narinig ko yung interview sa kanya. Ang sabi niya, may mga options pa naman sila. They could even, ang term na ginamit niya, we could even go up, which implies...
2: Nakita ko rin yung post ni dating spokesman Harry Roque, yung paghingi daw ni Attorney Season ng certified true copy, parang aakyat daw sa Supreme Court.
0: Yeah, that's always an option for the respondent, no? But ano na to eh, this is all about case management, ano? So, ang mangyayari nito, i-consider nila kung mag-i-issue ba ang Supreme Court ng TRO o hindi. Kasi kung hindi rin naman mag-i-issue ng TRO ang Supreme Court, then why go up to the Supreme Court? Might as well just continue the trial para matapos na to agad, no? Kasi on the part of the respondent, it's in her best interest na matapos ito agad.
1: Yeah.
0: Kasi let's remember, Heidi and Pastor, ito, real talk lang, conviction is still unattainable as of now. Right? Because of the 16 vote threshold, no? So, it kumbaga, from the perspective of the respondent, mas mainam na matapos na to agad kasi yung conviction naman is almost impossible eh. For now, ah. So, yung pag-akit sa Supreme Court, I think, kailangan nilang balansehin yun. 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
0: Actually, Pastor, yun ang ginagawa ng maraming korap. No? Because wala tayong jurisdiction sa mga foreign banks. Eh.
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0: 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Well, wala tayong jurisdiction.
1: Kung nasa Cayman Island nga naman yun, no?
0: Diba? 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Para mabawi yung mga deposits doon, no? So, yung subpoena natin or subpoena ng impeachment court will only bind local banks. It will not bind the foreign banks unless of course voluntarily gawin nila yon. Pero syempre, merong may cost sa kanila yon, yung mga foreign banks if they do that.
1: Kasi nga, kanilang isa sa selling point nila is privacy.
2: Diba? Ano naman ang masasabi nyo nga, Attorney Mike, na pinahintulutan ng impeachment court even yung sa mga taon na hindi pa siya vice-presidente?
1: Ano yan? 2007 hanggang 2021, ha?
0: Yeah, maganda yun. Ano? Magandang tanong, Heidi, kasi before yesterday, ang position ko very strict dun sa Supreme Court decision na Duterte versus House, no, na hindi pwede.
1: Mm-hmm.
0: Kasi klarong-klaro doon, 'di ba? The Vice President and the President can only be impeached for offenses committed during their time, no, as President and Vice President. Pero yung paliwanag kahapon, I think medyo nag-flip yung utak ko, no, kasi ang paliwanag is yung mga records na yon na bago pa naging Vice President si Vice President Duterte will only be used for evidentiary purposes.
1: To
0: and they will not
1: trend.
0: Be the source of additional charges.
1: Mm-hmm.
0: So that makes sense to me na pasok pa rin siya dun sa guidelines ng Supreme Court. Kasi yung mga records na yon from 2007 to 2022, they will not be evidence for additional charges.
1: Mm-hmm.
0: At least impeachment charges.
1: Mm. No?
0: They will just be part of the evidentiary kumbaga bank evidence, no pun intended, yung mga sources of evidence to establish baseline and pattern, no? So hindi ito sakop doon sa guidelines ng Korte Suprema. So I agree with the decision na i-grant yung subpoena covering those records kasi they will just be used for evidentiary purposes. Hindi sila gagamitin for additional impeachment charges.
1: Pinayag din ni Senator Alan Peter Queta, no, with other senators that they will file a written dissent doon sa laban sa ruling na yan. Una, so on his own, nag-decide itong si Senator o si Presiding Officer Senate Escudero in a sense? O second, may mangyayari pa ba yun pag nagbigay siya ng dissent? Anong silbi nun?
0: Yung gawagawin na yon is only for record purposes, no? Para okay. On writing, masasabi niya na hindi siya sumang-ayon dun sa desisyon ng grupo, no? Also, it could be a signal to the respondent side na meron silang pwedeng gamitin na grounds pag-akyat sa Korte Suprema, no? 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So, well, essentially, wala nang effect yun, no, dun sa decision ng impeachment court kasi nga, collegial body yan. Eh. So, yung pag-file ng dissent, that's only for record purposes.
2: Okay. 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
0: 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Anyway, na-establish na nila that the threats were made. 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Kasi ang kanyang scope ay limited dun sa, you know, dun sa utterances, you know, as the NBI Director.
1: It's interesting na sinabi hindi siya competent on that area. Eh kasi yung mga agent na nasalang, no? 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Di po ba? So, how can we say na, kumbaga, we can forgo his testimony?
0: Siya, no, competent siya to talk about the utterances.
1: Okay.
0: Ang sinasabi ko, he might not be competent about the legal aspect of whether those utterances amount to a culpable violation of the Constitution and a betrayal of public trust, no? Kung ang pinag-uusapan natin yung crime na grave threats, well, competent si Director Matibag kasi siya nga head ng NBI. And so were, well, so was Attorney Lotok, no? Yung head ng cybercrime noon. Pero kasi ang issue na ngayon is not whether there was a grave threat or not, kasi this is not a criminal trial eh. Right? Ang alam natin na-establish na is meron threats, may utterances.
1: Oh.
0: Ang tanong na lang, betrayal of public trust ba yun? And that's not a criminal a criminal question, no? Or a criminal trial question.
2: Okay.
0: That's an impeachment trial question.
2: Last na lang from my end. Paulit-ulit kasi kahapon, Attorney Mike, yung sinasabi ng defense. Again, babalik ako dun sa Article 2, yung unexplained wealth, ano? Yung allegation na it could be a fishing expedition.
1: O, lagi yun.
0: Alam mo, yung term kasi na fishing expedition, that's not a legal term, no? So, kumbaga, ang pinag-uusapan natin when it comes to investigation and gathering evidence, particularly when it comes to subpoena, duces tecum, dalawang aspeto, yung relevance and yung definiteness, no? Kung walang relevance or walang definiteness, then the subpoena should be denied, or the petition or motion for subpoena should be denied.
1: Kung hindi nila ma-identify, so the idea, kailangan nila talaga, no?
0: Right, tama. So yung idea na fishing expedition, that is more of a literary term or maybe a journalistic term, no? But legally, wala naman yun eh. Wala namang lugar yon sa legal na diskurso, kasi dalawa lang ang hinahanap natin lagi. Relevance and definiteness. So in this particular case, sabi ng impeachment court, there was relevance, which I agree now, kasi nga, ang pinag-uusapan natin is baseline and pattern, and definiteness, which I also agree with, kasi nakalista naman doon kung ano yung mga records. 'di ba? Alam naman natin ito lang, bank records, AMLA records. So,